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And now it's time for Critter Corner, where we learn about our local wildlife. If you find an animal that is sick, injured, or orphaned, fluids and heat are the best first defense. Place the animal or bird inside a strong, well-ventilated container appropriate to their size, such as a cardboard box, recycling bin, or a dog crate. Provide bedding materials such as shredded newspaper, fleece, or a tight weave blanket. Use a hot water bottle wrapped in a towel inside the container and cover it securely and place it in a warm, quiet area. Do not pet them or attempt to feed them, as this may cause additional stress. Remember, they see you as a predator, not as a friend. Always move slowly and talk in a calming voice, and then contact the Woodlands Wildlife Sanctuary at 2146 Duck Lake Road in Minden. 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That's 286-1133. Saving our wildlife, one animal at a time.

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1: 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Easton's Value Mart. And the Minden Legion. And not to be outdone, we have lots of places in Haliburton as well. There's Todd's Independent, Haliburton Foodland, Haliburton Jug City, and last but not least, right here at Canoe FM.

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3: The following is an encore presentation of a Front Row Center program, first aired in May 2015. Hello there, and welcome to Front Row Center.

Welcome to another edition of Front Row Center, a program about musical theater. I'm your host, Jack Brezina. On tonight's program, I am not an avid sports fan, but for some reason I have a soft spot for baseball. Oh, I'm fed up with the astronomical salaries and the performance-enhancing drugs. But if I have time and the rain is keeping me out of the yard, I don't mind settling in for a couple of hours of baseball. Even at our local Diamonds, I enjoy stopping by to watch a game in progress. There seems to be something rhythmic or poetic about the way baseball is played that captures my eye and soothes my heart. All that being said, there is certainly no musical more suitable for this summer. That's the 1955 Broadway spectacular Damn Yankees. From Wikipedia, we learn that Damn Yankees is a musical comedy with a book by George Abbott and Douglas Wallop and music and lyrics by Richard Adler and Jerry Ross. The story is the modern retelling of a Faust legend. It is set in the 1950s in Washington, D.C., during a time when the New York Yankees dominated Major League Baseball. The musical is based on Wallop's novel, The Year the Yankees Lost the Pennant. The Faustian legend is the much-borrowed story of a man, usually, who wants something so badly that he offers to sell his soul to the devil to get it. The offer is most often made in jest, but the devil is always open to any offers and suddenly appears to complete the deal, much to the chagrin of the person offering up his eternal being. Damn Yankees ran for 1,019 performances in its original 1955 Broadway production. Adler and Ross's previous success with the Pajama Game and then Damn Yankees seemed to point to a bright future for the team, suddenly died of a chronic disease at the age of 29, a few months after Damn Yankees opened. Tonight we'll be listening to the 1955 original cast recording starring Gwen Verdon. When the show opened on May the 5th, the New Yorker magazine was there and followed up with a mixed review. Here's what the venerable Walcott Gibbs had to say about Damn Yankees. Damn Yankees at the 46th Street Theater is hardly up to Oklahoma.

0: Oklahoma, Pal Joey, Guys and Dolls, or any of the other really historic musicals that have blessed us in recent years, but it is still a very satisfactory work of the second or merely admirable class. The deficiencies that keep it from being an unadulterated delight are, I should say, an inconsistency of style, which occasionally permits it to lapse into something close to doubtful taste. It needs, for instance, a rather higher order of wit than the authors possess to make Joko's songs about suicide and the Black Plague seem terribly amusing. A somewhat rapid and offhand development of the plot, which makes some of the intricacies pretty hard to follow, and the obtrusive presence of a romance that is intended to be touching, but may easily strike worldly customers as a little grotesque. Its more than redeeming features are a sound and funny central idea that somehow manages to present a very special theme with a minimum of special reference. You can understand the baseball talk in Damn Yankees. That is, even if you don't understand the difference between a passed ball and a wild pitch. Some remarkably spirited songs and dances, a choral group of actors who actually look as if they're throwing baseballs rather than daisies, and truly memorable performances by Gwen Verdon and Stephen Douglas, as well as Ray Watson in the leading roles. The story, adapted by George Abbott and Douglas Wallop from the latter's novel The Year the Yankees Lost the Pennant, is about a middle-aged rooter for the seventh-place Washington Senators who lays almost all the sorrows of his world on the New York Yankees. In his moment of blackest despair, the Senators have just blown another one. He's visited by Satan, identifiable by his bright red socks and his knack of plucking lighted cigarettes out of the air, who offers to make him the greatest ball player in the world in exchange for his soul at the end of the season. It seems the man loves his wife, though she knows and cares no more about baseball than Noel Coward does, and the decision to leave her is a hard one, but the temptation is too much, and presently he is 22 years old and the damnedest long ball hitter in the history of the game. This is fine for a while. He's hitting around 460, and the Senators are right up there in tie for first place. But his thoughts persistently turn to his home, and the devil has to call on one of his helpers, in the supernaturally agreeable shape of a young lady with red hair, to seduce him back to his bargain. She makes a very nice try. A much better one would probably get the producers arrested. But he is a husband at heart, and in spite of her wiles and some other diabolic complications, he's restored to his natural form in the end, just as he is making a final catch that puts his team in the World Series. Incidentally, this must have been quite a catch, since, as I got it, he was playing shortstop and pulled the ball down right up against the left-hand fence. Anyway, it's a happy ending, and it's probably irrelevant to speculate about what happened to the team without him in the series, though my own pick would be Brooklyn 4 straight. All this cheerful foolishness works out beautifully, with the exception of a few scenes in which the young hero is obliged to go on about his love for his elderly wife. The idea here is that while she doesn't recognize him as her vanished husband, he knows who she is, and is still passionately attracted to her, in spite of her glasses and other symptoms of marching years. I found this a fairly tangled and lugubrious business, but of course, I'm often wrong. Richard Adler and Jerry Ross, who wrote the music for The Pajama Game, have contributed some melodies that sound a good deal like Hernando's Hideaway, but there's certainly nothing the matter with that, and the score on the whole is charming. The lyrics by the same two men are generally excellent, too, especially in such humorous items as Heart, Shoeless Joe from Hannibal Mo, Whatever Lola Wants, and The Game. The dances, staged by Bob Fosse, are lively and original. The scenery and costumes, designed by William and Gene Eckert, are ingenious and appropriate. And George Abbott's direction is one of that great man's most impressive efforts. Of the performers, I would like to say that Miss Verdon is the most entrancing femme fatale that I've seen in years. That Mr. Walston, as the devil, reminded me somewhat in appearance and technique as Lee Tracy in the days of the front page, which is the highest praise I know, and that Mr. Douglas is about the best of the new young leading men. The others in the cast included Russ Brown, Ray Allen, Eddie Phillips, Nathaniel Frey, Jimmy Comack, Shannon Bolan, Richard Bishop, Robert Schaefer, and Jean Stapleton. They're all very nice to watch, and the girls in the line are okay, too. Well, perhaps that isn't the most glowing review from Walcott Gibbs at the New Yorker magazine, but it still contained enough kudos to keep the show alive for another 2.5 years, along with, of course, public support and word of mouth. I'll be back with a synopsis of the first act of our featured production, Damn Yankees, right after these messages. Don't rock
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2: 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I'm your host, Jack Brezina. Tonight's featured musical is Damn Yankees. This recording was made just days after the opening night. Here's a synopsis of what we'll be hearing in the opening act, as appearing on the website www.theaterhistory.com. Damn Yankees is the only successful musical comedy built around the American national pastime of baseball. The baseball story neatly combined with the age-old Faust theme. Joe Hardy is a middle-aged, happily married baseball fan. He's found in his living room, watching a game on the television. His wife laments the power that the game has over her husband each year, singing 6 months out of every year. Joe is in the depths of despair, for his favorite team, the Washington Senators, seem incapable of getting into a winning stride. Suddenly, the devil in the person of one Mr. Applegate visits him with a proposition. Would Joe be willing to trade his soul if the Senators won not only the pennant, but also the World Series? Joe is more than willing. He has never put much stock in his soul in the first place. Suddenly, Joe sheds years. He bids adieu to his wife, who is not aware of his departure, singing, "Goodbye, old girl." More than that, he has magically acquired singular powers as a baseball player. Meanwhile, Van Buren, the manager of the Senators, tries to build up the team's morale with the song Heart. It is a hopeless job, for the Senators could hardly expect their new rookie, Joe Hardy, who they honor with the song Shoeless Joe from Hannibal Moe, and that final Moe, of course, stands for Missouri, could be of any use in lifting them from their habitual doldrums. But Joe proves the spark plug necessary to send the team flying at full speed for victory after victory. According to the song, all it takes is a little brains and a little talent. Things may be rosy for the team, but Joe is in black despair. He sorely misses his wife, Meg. His conscience also bothers him. He has disappeared from home without leaving a clue as to his whereabouts. He tries to lift his spirits by renting a room in Meg's house to be near her. But this only tantalizes him further, since he's unable to tell her that he is really her husband, alive and well. And he sings, "A man doesn't know." Applegate, alias the devil, once again steps into the picture. In an effort to win Joe completely away from his wife, Applegate enlists the services of Lola, a beautiful witch, to capture Joe's heart. Lola coquettishly tells Joe that she is in the habit of getting anything she goes after, singing, "Whatever Lola wants, Lola gets." She then performs a seductive mambo, "Who's Got the Pain?" Well, the orchestra is ready, so let's listen to as the show begins with the overture, and we hear the song 6 months out of every year. Batter up!

0: 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Joe Hardy. 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They'll put a new wing on that baseball museum at Cooperstown, dedicated to you, the Hardy Shrine. All right, let's go. The cab's waiting.
1: Hey, did you? 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
2: Ho, ho, ho.
1: Cause we know our ship will come in.
3: So it's 10 years overdue.

0: Top of the ninth, one away, nobody on. The Senators now just two outs away from the pennant. Bauer steps in. Hollingsworth gets his sign, delivers, Bauer swings, and it's a hard hit ball to deep short. So Hovick charges over, backhands it beautifully, and there's the long throw, and he's out by a step.
1: Here comes Gloria Thorpe. Tell it to her.
2: Go ahead, Rocky. You start.
3: Yeah, go ahead.

0: got it. Shoeless Joe Hardy.
1: Is that what you're going to call him?
0: Shoeless Joe from Hannibal Mo.
2: Shoeless Joe from Hannibal Mo.
3: A little hoedown in honor of our new star.
2: Shoeless Joe from Hannibal Mo.
3: Why'd you say his name was?
2: Shoeless Joe from Hannibal Mo.
1: He's gonna call him Shoeless Joe. Team of Stop, you sure get some wonderful ideas.
0: Oh, I got lots of ideas.

0: us feel like Hercules. 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He'll fight for us, do right for us.
1: He'll be a beacon light for us.
0: He's shooting his Joe from Hannibal. 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
1: Shooting his Joe from Hannibal.
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1: Ah, come on, Chief. 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
1: The Chevy Chase Fan Club is grateful to you, Joe, because you taught us this big lesson.

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1: Who's got the pain when they do the mambo? 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

0: The first half of our featured musical, Damn Yankees, comes to an end with the song Who's Got the Pain? I'll have more about tonight's show right after these messages.
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2: I'm Lisa from the Highlander.
3: And I'm Adam, also from the Highlander. You know, it's been 3 years since Meta blocked Canadian news from its platforms. And since then, you haven't been able to get local reporting on Facebook or Instagram.
2: Adam, Mike, and I. We're all trained journalists who do our best to report stories fairly and accurately. 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But for up-to-the-minute local news and information, you've had to rely on social media. Indeed, we've seen some distressing cases of outright misinformation posted as news, and that's bad for our community.
3: So that's why we at the Highlander have done something to fix that. 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Like if the school buses are canceled, the highway is blocked, or if there's an interesting event happening on the weekend. 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
0: Damn Yankees is the featured musical on this week's edition of Front Row Center. I'm your host, Jack Brezina. 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As reconceived by Douglas Wallop and George Abbott, Damn Yankees, based on Mr. Wallop's novel The Year the Yankees Lost the Pennant, transplanted Faust into Middle America and gave him the name Joe Boyd. After he makes a pact with the devil, a businessman more prosaically named Mr. Applegate, Boyd becomes Shoeless Joe Hardy, a hard hitter who takes the Washington Senators, his favorite team, and potential losers, all the way to the finals of the American League game, where they face those damn Yankees. But this being a musical set in America, there is a happy ending to the story. In spite of Mr. Applegate and his assistant, the sultry Lola, Joe Harding invokes the escape clause he and the devil have agreed on initially, and at the last minute, just before curtain time, returns to his loving wife as Joe Boyd, serene in the knowledge that it was he who helped the Senators win the pennant. A multi-Tony Award winner, including for Best Musical in 1956, Damn Yankees ran for 1,019 performances, a rarity at the time, and made a star out of Gwen Verdon, who played Lola, whose siren song, Whatever Lola Wants, became a huge popular hit. Virtually intact with only one major cast change, Tab Hunter replaced Stephen Douglas as Joe Hardy, the show was transferred to the screen in 1958 in a splashy screen transfer that retained all the flavor and guile of the original. After extensive revisions in 1994, it was revived on Broadway with Bebe Neuwirth as Lola and Victor Garber as Mr. Applegate. There it enjoyed a successful run before going on the road with Jerry Lewis billed above the title, taking on the role of the devil. Of the three recordings available, the first Broadway cast recording with the original stars Gwen Verdon, Stephen Douglas, and Ray Walston as Mr. Applegate, the one we're listening to tonight, which has all the freshness and excitement usually experienced when a show first hits Broadway. The soundtrack album, available for the first time in stereo, this CD version is almost identical to the Broadway cast album, but offers an addition to the cast change noted above and Ray Heindorf's flavorful performance overall. Those are comments from the website www.thebroadwaymusicals.com. I'll be back with a summary of the second act of Damn Yankees right after these messages.
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0: Welcome back to Front Row Center. Tonight we're featuring the baseball-themed musical Damn Yankees. As we return to the show in the second act, the Washington Senators prepare for the final game against the Yankees for the pennant and worry about Joe, but they vow to think of nothing but winning as they sing The Game. Meanwhile, angry fans are searching for Joe, so he decides to leave the Boyd home. As he does, he tells Meg indirectly that he is her old husband with the song Near to You. Applegate is exhausted by the work he has put into collecting just one soul and thinks about the simpler times in his long history with the song Those Were the Good Old Days. Despite the team's success and despite Lola's wiles, Joe misses his wife and wants to get back to her. Suddenly, he realizes that if he does not play in the World Series, the Senators cannot win. And if the Senators cannot win the World Series, his bargain with the devil is broken. Joe has been charged with taking a bribe. His day in court is on September the 24th, the last day of his deal. As Joe Hardy technically does not exist, he cannot produce any kind of identification. The owner of the Senators, their coach, and even Lola, disguised as Signora McCoy, testify. Unfortunately, their opinions are invalid. Gloria suggests that Applegate take the stand, but he's unable to take the oath due to its provision against lying. Don't you have another version of that thing, he asks, referring to the witness's oath. Joe realizes that Applegate is simply stalling to keep him from meeting his 9 o'clock deadline. Applegate claims that Joe just needs time to think and sends him to the lower levels of hell, where history's most famous lovers wait. Lola meets Joe there and realizes that he truly does love Meg. She helps him by sending him into the final game and delays Applegate by coercing him into a duet, Two Lost Souls. When Applegate finally arrives at the game, it is 9:05, and Joe is at bat. As time runs out, Meg, her friends, and even Lola begin cheering for Joe. Applegate uses his powers to give Joe 2 strikes. The clock strikes 9, and Applegate claims victory. But at the last second, Joe cries out, "Let me go!" The deal is broken, and he is transformed back into his old self. Amazingly, he's still able to hit a home run and win the Senators the pennant. Back at home, Joe rushes into Meg's arms. Applegate appears on the scene, claiming that Joe owes him his soul. Joe begs Meg to hold him and not let go, and she begins to sing a reprise of A Man Doesn't Know. Applegate promises to make Joe young again and even ensure a World Series victory. But the powers are useless against the pair's true love, which Lola points out. Applegate shouts that such a thing cannot exist. But he is wrong, and Lola vanishes back into hell, defeated, with Joe and Meg united in the promise of a happy ending. So let's return now to Damn Yankees as the members of the Washington Senators review what it takes to make a good baseball player.
7: Benny says if we're going to succeed in the big league, we got to pay attention to all them strict rules.
8: Well, he's right.
7: No drinking, no women, no late hours, no women. We got to keep our minds on the game.

0: There was this waitress back in Kansas City, built for comfort, dumb but pretty. Man, her perfume sure did smell sweet. Got her up to my hotel suite. She kills a pint of gin, more or less. The lights are low, and she slips off her dress.
1: But
0: then I thought about the game.
1: The game.
0: Oh, yes, I thought about

0: There was this Pullman car that I got lost in on the sleeper out of Boston. Yeah. Compartment doors all looked the same. There walked in one, and there's this dame there.
1: Yeah.
0: Blonde and stacked and absolutely bare, with nothing separating us but

0: by side with.
1: Yeah.
2: We're out of gas 3 miles from Philly.
0: The night is warm, the skies are dilly.
1: Yeah. Yeah.
0: So I suggest we sleep beneath a tree.
2: With no one there but Rock, the chicks, and me.
1: Yeah. Yeah. Yeah. Yeah.
2: So there we are, lying side by side under the tree.
0: Four minds with a single thought.
2: I look at my girl.
0: I look at mine.
2: And then with one fell.

plagues were my passion. Each day held a new joy in store. Was anybody happy?

0: All right, Joe.
1: Say things to me, Meg.
0: We've had our little joke.
1: Things about us.
2: A woman.
0: What about the World Series, Joe? We don't want to miss that, do we? Look, Joe. It was a mean trick to turn you back. It was an impulse. And I regret it. All your dear pals will think you welched on them. Joe.
2: I didn't know.
0: Look, Joe, it was my fault. But I'll make amends. You can show up tomorrow, Joe. And you can be Joe Hardy again. And you can...

0: And the finale brings the curtain down on Act 2 of our feature presentation, Damn Yankees. I'll have some final thoughts about tonight's musical right after these messages.
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1: For some final thoughts on Damn Yankees, I turn to Gerald Boardman's encyclopedic book, American Musical Theater, A Chronicle. He wrote, "Considering the popularity of football in collegiate musicals and of sports such as golf, prize fighting, and horse racing in other musical shows, it's startling to realize that until 1955, no New York musical had ever successfully dealt with the most American of sports, baseball. Most New Yorkers were no doubt unaware Chicago had made a hit of The Umpire at the turn of the century. The oversight was joyously rectified when Damn Yankees hit a metaphoric grand slam. In a couple of ways, its timing was perfect. The baseball season had just begun, and the Yankees, who are the inadvertent villains of the piece, were nearing the end of the great epoch that was the starting point for the plot. The story was not new to the more literate baseball fans. George Abbott and Douglas Wallop adapted their libretto from Wallop's bestseller, The Year the Yankees Lost the Pennant, which had wickedly combined the nation's chagrin at the seemingly hopelessness of outclassing the great New York team with the wishful possibilities of the Faust legend. Adler and Ross's score was inventive and clever, but in some respects uncomfortably close to their material from Pajama Game. Whatever Lola Wants, like Hernando's Hideaway, was a mock tango. The soft shoe style of Applegate's Those Were the Good Old Days recalled I'll Never Be Jealous Again. And Who's Got the Pain, though it used a different rhythm, seemed a first cousin to Steam Heat. But Heart, if Cornball, was fresh, and some of the minor numbers, such as Near to You and Joe and Lola's Farewell, Two Lost Souls, displayed promising originality. That was Gerald Boardman commenting on tonight's featured show, Damn Yankees. The show starred Gwen Verdon as Lola, Stephen Douglas as Joe Hardy, and Ray Walton as Mr. Applegate, the devil himself. The music and lyrics were written by Richard Adler and Jerry Ross, with the book by George Abbott and Douglas Wallop. Tonight you heard the original 1955 cast recording on the RCA Victor label. Sources for tonight's commentary were drawn from the May 14th edition of the New Yorker magazine, the Wikipedia entry for the show, Gerald Boardman's book, American Musical Theater, A Chronicle, and the websites www.theaterhistory.com and www.thebroadwaymusicals.com. Well, we have some time left on tonight's program, so I thought I would turn to a compilation CD called My Favorite Broadway, as sung by the leading ladies of musical theater. The concert was presented September the 28th, 1998. We are revisiting this recording, starting with a trio of love songs by Andrew Lloyd Webber. We'll begin with Love Changes Everything, sung by Audra McDonald from the show Aspects of Love. Then Marin Mazey sings Unexpected Song from Song and Dance. And then we'll hear from Jesus Christ Superstar Judith Kuhn singing I Don't Know How to Love Him. Next up is Deborah Monk singing Everybody's Girl from Steel Pier. She'll be followed by Nell Carter with Luther Henderson from the musical Ain't Misbehaving. We'll hear Mean to Me. So, shall we join the leading ladies with Broadway favorites?

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La la la la la la.

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4: Well, let's finish off tonight's program with more music from the Leading Ladies CD. First, Andrea McCartle sings Look for the Silver Lining and Tomorrow from the musical Annie. And then Priscilla Lopez sings Nothing from a chorus line. She'll be followed by Dorothy Loudon singing 50% from the musical Ballroom. Then Jennifer Holliday, I'm Telling You from Dreamgirls. Elaine Stritch and the Ladies Who Lunch, that's from the musical Company. And the evening concludes with all the performers coming on stage singing One from a chorus line. Ladies, the stage is yours.

I'm so excited because I'm going to go to the High School of Performing Arts. I mean, I was dying to be a serious actress. Anyway, it's the first day of acting class, and we're in the auditorium, and the teacher, Mr. Karp. Oh, Mr. Karp. Anyway, he puts us up on the stage with our legs around everybody, one in back of the other, and he says, okay, we're going to do improvisations. Now, you're on a bobsled, and it's snowing out, and it's cold. Okay, go.

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And I said, nothing.

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Maybe it's genetic. They don't have bobsleds in San Juan. Second week, more advanced, and we had to be a table, be a sports car, ice cream cone. Mr. Carp, he would say, very good, except

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And Clark kept saying, Morales, I think you should transfer to girls' high. You'll never be an actress, never. Jesus Christ. 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

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I'll drink to that. Here's to the girls who stay smart. Aren't they a gas? Rushing through their classes in optical art, wishing it wouldn't happen.

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I hope you enjoyed this week's edition as we featured Damn Yankees. 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I'm Jack Brezina. 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Yeah.

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And I can see that you've got some more tears to shed. I can see

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2: Hey, you! Don't watch that! Watch this! This is the heavy, heavy monster sound! The nuttiest sound around! So if you're coming off the street and you're beginning to feel the heat, well, listen, Buster, you better start to move your feet to the rockin'est, rock-steady beat of madness!

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Goodness gracious, by Baby Gravy, Young Gravy, and Baby No Money. And next, I've got somebody with another odd name, Dwy. And Dwy is actually Dwight Abel, and he is the Zola's bassist, but on his own, he just goes as Dwy. And the song is called Zoo Life.

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They are from Mexico. They're a sister band made up of the Villarreal sisters, Alejandra, Daniela, and Paulina. And the song was called More. And before that, Dwight gave us Zoo Life. This is Jack Johnson, One Step Ahead.

0: It's James Bay with Hold Back the River. Still going, actually. Jack Johnson before that gave us One Step Ahead. Ahead of what? I'm not quite sure.
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0: Show is called Off the Beaten Tracks. My name is Jim. This is Matt Mays, the song Faint of Heart.

It's Matthew Good, There the First Time. Matt Mays before that, Faint of Heart. Next up, he used to be in Oasis. Well, he and his brother got in a big fight, and now he's not anymore. This is Noel Gallagher's new band, Noel Gallagher's High Flying Birds. Everybody's on the Run.

0: is Richard Ashcroft, a song for the lovers, and Noel Gallagher's High Flying Birds before that. Everybody's on the run.
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3: My name is Jim. You've tuned into Off the Beaten Tracks. This is, in my opinion, one of the greatest Canadian bands. They didn't get nearly enough attention. Odds. Evolution time.

was Orson, So Ahead of Me. Before that, Odds gave us Evolution Time. This next gentleman has a brand new album out. I have it now, but I haven't shared it with you yet. Don't worry, that's coming up in the next couple of weeks. This song is called One Day by Paolo Nettini.

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1: Nothing we can't do, we can't be.
2: Welcome to the second hour of Off the Beaten Tracks. We finished off last hour with Bobby Bazzini's Learn Again, preceded by Paolo Nettini's One Day. And right now we're going to feature Ed Sheeran's brand new album. It's entitled Subtract, but it's just the subtraction symbol, and that's it. Now, Ed Sheeran classifies himself as a geek. He says, I went to a athletic-oriented school. I had ginger hair, big glasses. I stuttered. I considered Pikachu my friend. And he doesn't deny that he was a really geeky young man. Let's get to some music, though. The first song we're going to hear is Boat, and it's actually written about one of Sheeran's musical heroes, Damien Rice. Here's Boat, Ed Sheeran from Subtract.

0: people.
1: That is Boat from Ed Sheeran. Now, Sheeran started life in a musical way. He began singing in a choir when he was 4 years old. At some point, he learned the cello, but he started to play the guitar at age 11, and that was about the time that he says he started writing music as well. He, very young in life, tried music professionally. I think he was only 13 years old when he first started recording some of his music. And it wasn't too long before he was noticed and ended up with a record contract. Now, when he moved to London, he didn't know anybody, didn't have a place to stay, so moved in with another musician whose name was Jamal Edwards. Now, Jamal Edwards passed away last year. He died suddenly at just age 31. And Sheeran was quite devastated by this. And the next song we're going to hear is based around that loss. It's called Life Goes On, Ed Sheeran.

0: on.
1: As Ed Sheeran's Life Goes On from his new album Subtract. Now, in an interview I read in Rolling Stone, it's quite funny, actually. And I have watched a recording of Sheeran perform, and I have to agree with this. His persona is no persona. Before he goes on stage, he switches out of his t-shirt and pair of shorts into something that's a little more stage-like, but not much. But he doesn't do any makeup or do anything with his hair. He doesn't do any vocal exercises. He just goes out and basically starts his show. And he talks to the crowd as if he's talking to you across the room or in the same room. There's really nothing to it. And yet you're mesmerized by how this guy who's not really doing anything extra can hold your attention the way that he can. The next tune we're going to hear is called Colorblind, Ed Sheeran.

as Colorblind from Ed Sheeran and his new album Subtract. Now, life is really different for Sheeran than it was back, well, in his first major world tour. He said, in that case, he would party until 7 a.m., sleep until 4 p.m., get up and then do the gig. And yeah, but you know, he was 26 years old. He's not that old, not that age anymore. He's now married with a couple of kids, and things have definitely changed. But he's made some other changes. He, at the age, late age, actually, he was 24 when he started dabbling with substances, and now that's out, partly because of the death of his friend Edwards, which was drug related. And he also said that he's now doing a lot more exercise. And he said, I do everything in binges. And now that includes exercising. So things are changing. Next tune we're going to hear is called Curtains, Ed Sheeran. Can you...

That is Curtains from Ed Sheeran. Now, this guy is very prolific. He churns out dozens and dozens of songs. He's got another album already completed that is waiting in the wings. This record is a return to the roots of his musical career. It goes back to basics because he has written all kinds of monster hits for other people. But he says that, you know, I don't know when this is going to stop. So I write the songs while they're there. I do what I can. It might dry up tomorrow. So if I'm going to write 25 songs today, then I'm going to write 25 songs today. It's just incredible that he can put out as much as he does and still have it, well, mostly be decent. The next tune we're going to hear is called No Strings, Ed Sheeran. If we

0: That is No Strings from Ed Sheeran. You may have heard that there was a recent court case involving Sheeran. It's happened a couple of times, but this one was pretty serious. The verdict just came down, actually. And he was accused of stealing from Marvin Gaye's Let's Get It On. He says that the chord progression that he used was the building blocks for dozens of songs, and I guess he played the guitar in court to prove that what he did wasn't taken from Let's Get It On, but it was something that could have been, you know, just used by any musician, any songwriter. And he was so adamant about not being guilty of this that he said that he would quit the music business if he lost this case. Fortunately, he won. That does it for our listen to subtract some of the tracks on it. There are 14 tracks altogether, and it goes back to basics. What you heard is what you get on the record. It's a decent record. Ed Sheeran, Subtract.
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0: You are listening to Off the Beaten Tracks. My name is Jim, and it's at this point in the program I like to play the influences on the featured artist. And the earliest influence on Van Morrison's musical career was one Van Morrison. This is Brand New Day.

Two of the bigger influences on Ed Sheeran. That is Eric Clapton, and he was the biggest guitar influence on Sheeran. The song was Ain't That Loving You, and Van Morrison before that with Brand New Day. I'm going to play a couple of other influences, starting with the Beatles, which I think, well, so many musicians use them as an influence, but they are so influential. I think, though, you'll be surprised at the second of this set of two influences I play. We're starting with the Beatles, Dig a Pony.

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0: The show is off the beaten tracks. I am Jim. Here's another Ed for you. Eddie Vedder, Brother the Cloud.

0: That is Edward Sharp, not the Edward Sharp of Canoe FM fame, the other one. Edward Sharp and the Magnetic Zeros with Janglin. And before that, we heard Eddie Vedder's Brother the Cloud. Well, it's just about time for me to get out of here. I hope you enjoyed the show. If you're not in the Highlands next week, you can always tune us in. 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Up next is Mark Layton's Highland Rewind. I've got a big finish for you. Tonight's big finish is from Queen. It is Brighton Rock live version. Good night. Have a terrific week.
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The devil's eyes are cold as he lights up

A vagabond throws down his coat in the morning mist, while across town in a mansion, a man uncurls his fist. Somewhere a lonely woman puts the pills back on the shelf.

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5: I'm Lisa from the Highlander.
6: And I'm Adam, also from the Highlander. You know, it's been 3 years since Meta blocked Canadian news from its platforms. And since then, you haven't been able to get local reporting on Facebook or Instagram.
5: Adam, Mike, and I. We're all trained journalists who do our best to report stories fairly and accurately. 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Indeed, we've seen some distressing cases of outright misinformation posted as news, and that's bad for our community.
6: So that's why we at The Highlander have done something to fix that. 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

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She taught me to hitchhike and to face the road alone, and sing about what life was like for those that had

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And though I love the country, I call this island home. 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

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I'm driving a car, I got a new guitar, and I'm singing on the radio. From there, this old hitchhiker, he was on his road to fame, with Bud the Spud from the bright red mud.

Then came Sudbury Saturday night at the Gumboot Clogaroo. They made me the chairman of the board till I stomped the hole right through. And like old Luke with his old guitar, my song wasn't over yet till I sang the ode that I wrote for the road and the mum that I can't forget. And when the party was over, I began

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Hi, I'm Tessa from the Halliburton County Public Library. We're continuing our trip around the world through books with a new destination each week and stories that bring different places and perspectives to life. This week, we're heading to Australia with A Far-Flung Life by M.L. Stedman. Western Australia, 1958. A truck rumbles along a lonely outback road. A moment's inattention, and in a few muddled seconds, the lives of the McBride family are shattered. Instead of leaving them to heal, fate comes back for them in a twist of consequences that will cause one of them to lose their life and another to sacrifice theirs for the sake of an innocent child. Set in the expanse of a vast and flat landscape where the weather is a capricious god and a million-acre sheep station is barely a dot on the map, A Far-Flung Life explores the hearts of a handful of isolated souls and the secrets they shield in order to survive. To place a hold on A Far-Flung Life, visit halliburtonlibrary.ca.

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1: Let me tell you a story about a boll weevil. 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

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I'm going to take

0: Hi, this is Valerie Quinca, General Director of the Highlands Opera Studio. 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
1: Bingo!
2: 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And not to be outdone, we have lots of places in Haliburton as well. There's Todd's Independent, Haliburton Foodland, Haliburton Jug City, and last but not least, right here at Canoe FM.
3: 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Provide bedding materials such as shredded newspaper, fleece, or a tight weave blanket. 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Remember, they see you as a predator, not as a friend. 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Saving our wildlife, one animal at a time.

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1: Good morning. On behalf of the board of directors of Canoe FM, I want to offer a land acknowledgement. We respectfully acknowledge that Canoe FM is located on the Treaty 20 Mississaugi Territory, which is known as the traditional territory of the Mississaugi and Chippewa Nations, collectively known as the William Treaty's First Nations, which include Curve Lake, Hiawatha, Alderville, Scugog Island, Rama, Wesolay, and Georgina Island First Nations. Canoe FM's volunteers, staff, and board of directors respectfully acknowledge that the Williams Treaty First Nations are the stewards and caretakers of the lands and the waters in perpetuity, and they continue to maintain this responsibility to ensure the health and integrity for generations to come.

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0: It's time to get up with your Halliburton Morning, the morning show for the community by the community. 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
2: Good morning. It's Thursday, June the 4th, 7 o'clock in the morning, and it's 10 degrees outside our studios right now. It's time for the news. Ron Murphy reporting this morning. The Halliburton Legion has been designated as Halliburton's emergency shelter by the town. As an emergency shelter, it is easy to understand why the Legion needs a generator. The Legion has done a few fundraising events, but remains far away from its $200,000 goal. The generator will cost about $40,000 and installation about another $150,000. The next fundraising event for the generator will be in July, and on September 6th, the Legion will kick off the start of a new annual fundraising event. Canadians continue to feel pressure at the grocery store in April, even as overall inflation remained relatively subdued. Statistics Canada reported that food purchase from stores rose 3.5% year over year in April, with several everyday grocery staples seeing much steeper increases. Overall inflation accelerated to 2.8% in April, up from 2.4% in March. Meat remains one of the biggest contributors to food inflation, with beef prices continuing to climb due to tight cattle supplies across North America. Over the last year, Statistics Canada said beef strip loin cuts per kilogram saw the largest increase of $9.61 and now stands at $42.42 a kilo. Produce prices also remained elevated. In April, Stats Can reported vegetables were up 7.8% year-over-year, making them one of the largest contributors to grocery inflation and the largest year-over-year increase since August 2023. Tomatoes per kilo jumped from $4.69 in April 2025 to $6.18 in April 2026. And payments are soon coming for millions of Canadians, and changes are on the way to a key federal benefit program. Here's what you need to know about the new Canada's Groceries and Essentials Benefit and the transition from the GST-HST credit. The Canadian Groceries and Essentials Benefit, CGEB, will replace the GST-HST credit beginning in July 2026. While the program will operate under a new name, eligibility rules, payment calculations, and the overall structure will remain the same. The federal government says quarterly payments amounts will increase by 25% for 5 years, from 2026 to 2031, providing additional support to Canadians with low and modest incomes. When will you get it? Before the new benefit begins, eligible Canadians will receive a one-time GST-HST credit top-up payment starting June 5th, and the payment is intended to provide immediate financial support during the transition period. And the forest fire season is ramping up in Northern Ontario, prompting evacuations in the Matagami First Nation. The fire hazard is currently rated as extreme across a large area running from Sudbury to Dryden. One fire in particular, Timmins No. 9, is 464 hectares in size and is located 10 kilometers north of Gogama, 8 kilometers west of Highway 144, and 14 kilometers west of the Matagami First Nation. Jennifer Constant, chief of Matagami First Nations, confirmed that evacuations of about 160 people by bus began Wednesday morning because of Timmins 9. The fire is about 13 kilometers away. Everyone will be evacuated if the fire gets 5 kilometers from the community. Across the northeast region, there are 6 active wildland fires, of which 4 are considered out of control. 3 new fires were confirmed Tuesday evening. And a quick look at sports. The Toronto Blue Jays added a familiar arm to their pitching staff on Wednesday, acquiring Simeon Woods-Richardson from the Minnesota Twins, according to Mitch Bannon of The Athletic. Woods-Richardson joins a Blue Jays pitching staff dealing with multiple injuries, including ace Dylan Cease, future Hall of Famers Max Scherzer, and two-time All-Star Shane Bieber, who hasn't pitched this season. Meanwhile, Mauricio Dubon hit a go-ahead three-run home run in the third inning, and the Atlanta Braves beat the Jays last night 7-3. A look at our weather. Environment Canada is calling for a mix of sun and cloud today, with the winds becoming southwest at 20 kilometers an hour this afternoon and a high of 26 degrees with the UV index of 9 or very high. Tonight, partly cloudy. The winds will be southwest at 20 kilometers an hour, becoming light this evening with a low around 14. Tomorrow, Friday, a mix of sun and cloud, high 25 and a humidex of 27, a UV index of 9 or high. Tomorrow night, cloudy with a 40% chance of showers and a low of 14. And looking ahead to Saturday, cloudy with a 30% chance of showers and a high of 25. And Saturday night, cloudy periods with a 30% chance of showers and a low of 14. 30% chance of showers means there's a 70% chance it won't rain. So let's look at the bright side. And sunny Sunday and Monday, Tuesday, all look sunny and very warm. No big rain in the forecast. Currently, it is 10 degrees outside our studios here in Halliburton. Ron Murphy with you for the morning. And coming up next, we got about a song to get us moving in the morning, seeing as it is 7:06. This is Justin Timberlake with Can't Stop the Feeling.

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1: Sun's up. Looks okay. The world survives into another day.
2: That's right. Sun's up. Thanks, Bruce. And Tuesday night was bingo night here at Canoe FM, and we have a list of winners here. Game one, we had two winners. Christopher from Brady Lake, he bought his sheet at Value Mart in Minden. And Laurel from Eagle Lake bought her sheet at West Guilford Shopping Center.

they shared the $100. Game two, we only had one winner. $200 goes to Peter from Rush Lake, and he bought his sheet at Let's Get Local in Minden. And in game three, Christopher, the guy who won in game one, he won the full $600 from Brady Lake, and he bought his sheet at Minden Valley Mart. So it looks like Minden was the lucky town this year. There's three of the four winners were from Minden. The sheets were, anyways. So congratulations to all your winners. Proceeds from this session will be shared with Canoe FM and other verified not-for-profit organizations in the Haliburton County. And a reminder, guys, if you're a winner, checks can be picked up after 10 a.m. on Friday, and the winner must have photo ID with them matching the verifiers list from Tuesday. You must bring your winning sheet with you as well. Don't forget to bring your sheet. We have had people forget to bring their sheet, or they've thrown it in the fire pit or used it to start the fire or whatever, and they've lost out on their money. We have to have that sheet here. And just another reminder that Radiothon 2026 is coming quickly. It's on July 3rd to the 5th, and we already have over 85 items on the online auction portal and almost 30 pop-up items. So keep listening to Canoe to hear when you can get into the auction portal for a preview of the items that will be open up for bidding on June 15th. Pop-up items will be put on the Canoe website very soon also. So thanks to everybody who has donated gifts, all our local businesses, and just regular people donating prizes for us to auction off to raise money here for Canoe FM. And this year, our presenting sponsor is Minden Subaru over on Highway 35 in Minden. Our silver sponsor this year is Kegel Heating and Cooling over in Carnarvon. And our bronze sponsor this year is Crown Rust and Control and Action Car and Truck Accessories on Industrial Road here in Haliburton. And we have daily sponsors again this year. Friday, Linda Baumgartner Realty is sponsoring Friday, Saturday, the Wine Store in Minden, and Sunday, Above Board Carpentry. There you go, Tom Bolton Road in Minden. So we got some great sponsors and local support this year for our Radiothon, and we're looking forward to it. Should be an exciting weekend. 10 degrees outside, hasn't moved much. 7:15 in the morning. Ron Murphy with you. This is London Beat. I've been thinking about you.

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Immerse yourself in our local wetlands with this brand new interpretive tour created by the Halliburton Master Gardeners. Explore the secret lives of the plants and animals that call this habitat home. Can't make it out? Download the Story app, spelled S-T-Q-R-Y, to unlock wetland secrets, beautiful photos, and more. Across the boardwalk from behind

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1: The wonderful Halliburton County, yes. We are wonderful, aren't we? So we got a couple things that are coming up. Search has got an announcement here. They're looking for rhubarb. So they have a rally for rhubarb. It returns to support community kitchen programs. Halliburton County residents are invited to take part in the annual Rally for Rhubarb, a simple and meaningful, still early way to help nourish neighbors in our community. If you have extra rhubarb growing in your garden, consider donating it to Search during the collection days. So we have today and tomorrow, June 4th and 5th, is collection days. We have drop-off hours from 10 a.m. to 2 p.m., and that's at the Search Bistro and Bakery at 49 Maple Avenue in Halliburton. So your donated rhubarb will be transformed into homemade fruit servings and comforting desserts through Search's Community Kitchen program, helping provide thousands of nutritious meals to seniors, families, and individuals experiencing food insecurity across Halliburton County. We want the community to know that every donated stock goes directly into our community kitchen meals and desserts. It's one more way neighbors can help nourish neighbors. And they want to extend a heartfelt thank to all the volunteers and community partners who help prepare rhubarb crisps and desserts each year, and to the many generous residents who continue to donate from their gardens. Sometimes the simplest things growing in our backyards can make the biggest difference. So that's donation day is today, June 4th, and tomorrow, June the 5th, between 10 and 2 at the Search Bistro Bakery. So if you've got some rhubarb growing in the back corner there and you're not going to do anything with it, why not donate it? And how about the Seniors Active Living Center, SALC, is having another event. They're having needle felting bumblebees. So you can join them for a relaxing and creative afternoon as they learn the art of needle felting and create adorable wool bumblebees using soft wool and simple needling techniques. Participants will sculpt their own small felted insect to take home. So no experience is needed and all materials are provided. Registration is required, though, so you can register online at halliburtonlibrary.ca/programs events or give them a call at 705-457-2241. So that's their active living thing. And that takes place on June the 4th from 2 to 3, June the 4th, which happens to be today, from 2 to 3 p.m. at the Halliburton County Public Library, the Dysart branch. So that's taking place today from 2 to 3. So give them a call, 457-2241, if you want to take part in that. It looks like fun. They got a little pictures here of these little fuzzy bumblebees. They're pretty cute. So you can learn how to make them yourself. What time is it? It's 7:29 in the morning. Let's have a quick recap of what our Environment Canada calling for as far as weather. Today, a mix of sun and cloud, and the wind's going to be coming out of the southwest at 20 kilometers an hour at a high of 26 degrees today. I was saying the other day, I felt naked walking outside in just a shirt and no jacket or sweater or nothing on. It just seems like it's been so long since we've been able to do that. Tonight, partly cloudy, low of 14. Tomorrow, mix of sun and cloud, high 25. Friday night, 40% chance of showers, low 14. And then Saturday, high 25, 30% chance of showers. That's next to nothing. And a low of 14 Saturday night. And then Sunday, Monday, Tuesday, it's sunny, sunny, sunny. Highs around 25 or more. Very good. Coming up next here on 100.9 Canoe FM and 97.1 over in Minden. So if you're driving around and you kind of tend to lose us around the Minden area, tune in to 97.1. We've got a repeater over there, and just for the people of Minden, because we love you so much. Yes, we do. We want everybody to be able to hear Canoe FM in the morning. This is the Trogs with Love Is All Around.

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That was Eraser with A Little Respect. And like I was mentioning during the news, wildfire season is in effect. Each year, Canada sees more properties destroyed by wildfires, and the smell of smoke and all-day red and orange skies and the hazy sunshine of recent summers are telltale signs of change. In 2025, wildfires in Halliburton County burnt an area equivalent to about 150 hockey rinks. That's 2.5 million square feet burned. So the best thing you can do is to protect your property. They have the rings of fire, they call it. So there's like a 10-meter ring, a 30-meter ring, and outside of 30 meters. So the most important part, the 10 meters around your dwelling, so that's like 30, 35 feet. So remove needles, leaves, and other burnable debris, and don't forget to clean your eaves troughs. Remove all combustible ground cover, including mulches. Remove combustible plants, trees, etc., like pines and spruces, or prune them regularly. Don't let all that dead wood hang around. Keep your trailers, RV, sheds, and firewood out of the 10-meter zone, and add a non-combustible screen to all vents except your dryer vents. And then for 30 meters and plus, you try to space your trees about 3 meters apart and clean up the fallen branches, dried grass, and needles regularly. And then you can prune the lower branches of pines and spruces to keep them 6 feet off the ground. And keep the grass cut down below 4 inches. You know, sometimes it gets pretty long and turns into like dry hay. And that's pretty fire-ridden. And plant less combustible deciduous trees like poplars, birches, maples, and aspen. So that's just a couple of hints there to keep your house safe. Keep, you know, the dry stuff off the ground close to your house. And hopefully we'll have a safe and fire-free fire season this year. Oh, looks like it's time for some birthdays.

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3: So today is June the 4th, and I looked in our folder, and we don't have anybody. I can't believe there's nobody in Halliburton here that not having a baby. I can't believe there's nobody in Halliburton having a birthday today. At least we haven't heard about any anyways. But if you are having a birthday today, happy birthday. And you are sharing it with some stars, I guess we can say. We can call them stars. Angelina Jolie. Yep. Ex-wife of Brad Pitt. 50 years old today. Russell Brand, movie actor. He's 50 as well. Noah Wyle. He's pretty famous nowadays. He's on the show The Pit. I don't know if anybody's heard that or watched that show, The Pit. It's a big hit. We've watched a couple seasons already, and we really enjoy it. And who else we got today? Michelle Phillips. Okay, folks, this is going to make you feel old. Michelle Phillips, she was in The Mamas and the Papas, the blonde singer in The Mamas and Papas. She's 81 today. Michelle Phillips is 81. So there you go. There's a few that you're sharing your birthday with today. And like I said, I want to wish everybody that is having a birthday or an anniversary today, happy birthday. And don't forget to get your birthdays into us. If you know somebody who's having a birthday wish, send it to us. You drop it off at the office or give us a call, 457-1009. 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

0: Well, my 3 minutes is just about up.
1: Oh, I'm sorry. Cornelius, we can't handle it this weekend.
0: Oh, really?
1: Certainly nice to hear from you, man.
0: Wolf? Hello, Wolf? Wolf?
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1: Good morning. It's 8 o'clock in the morning, almost 8:01. 13 degrees outside our studios here in beautiful downtown Halliburton. It's time for the news. Ron Murphy reporting. The Halliburton Legion has been designated as Halliburton's emergency shelter by the town. As an emergency shelter, it is easy to understand why the Legion needs a generator. The Legion has done a few fundraising events, but remains far away from its $200,000 goal. The generator will cost about $40,000 and installation about another $150,000. The next fundraising event for the generator will be in July, and on September 6th, the Legion will kick off the start of a new annual fundraising event. And Canadians continue to feel pressure at the grocery store in April, even as overall inflation remained relatively subdued. Stats Can reported that food purchase from stores rose 3.5% year over year in April, with several everyday grocery staples seeing much steeper increases. Overall, inflation accelerated to 2.8% in April, up from 2.4% in March. Meat remains one of the biggest contributors to food inflation, with beef prices continuing to climb due to tight cattle supplies across North America. Over the last year, Statistics Canada said beef strip loin cuts per kilogram saw the largest increase of $9.61 and now stands at $42.42 a kilo. Oh my. Produce prices also remained elevated. In April, Statistics Canada reported vegetables were up 7.8% year over year, making them one of the largest contributors to grocery inflation and the largest year over year increase since August 2023. Tomatoes per kilogram jumped from $4.69 in April 2025 to $6.18 in April 2026. And payments are soon coming for millions of Canadians, and changes are on the way to a key federal benefit program. Here's what you need to know about the new Canada Groceries and Essentials Benefit and the transition from the GST-HST credit. The Canada Groceries and Essentials Benefit, the CGEB, as they call it, will replace the GST-HST credit beginning in July 2026. While the program will operate under a new name, eligibility rules, payment calculations, and the overall structure will remain the same. The federal government says quarterly payments amounts will increase by 25% for 5 years from 2026 to 2031. Providing additional support to Canadians with low and modest incomes. When will you get it? Before the new benefit begins, eligible Canadians will receive a one-time GST-HST credit top-up payment starting June 5th, and the payment is intended to provide immediate financial support during the transition period. And the forest fire season is ramping up in Northern Ontario, prompting evacuations in Matagami First Nation. The fire hazard is currently rated extreme across a large area running from Sudbury to Dryden. One fire in particular, Timmins 9, is 464 hectares in size and is located 10 kilometers north of Gogama and 14 kilometers west of Matagami First Nation. Jennifer Constant, Chief of Matagami First Nation, confirmed that evacuations of about 160 people by bus began Wednesday morning because of Timmins 9. The fire is about 13 kilometers away. Everyone will be evacuated if the fire gets 5 kilometers from the community. Across the northeast regions, there are 6 active wildland fires, of which 4 are considered out of control. 3 new fires were confirmed Tuesday evening. And a little look at sports here. The Toronto Blue Jays added a familiar arm to their pitching staff on Wednesday, acquiring Simeon Woods Richardson from the Minnesota Twins, according to Mitch Bannon of The Athletic. Woods Richardson joins the Blue Jays pitching staff dealing with multiple injuries, including ace Dylan Cease, future Hall of Famer Max Scherzer, and two-time All-Star Shane Bieber, who hasn't pitched this season at all. Meanwhile, Mauricio Dubon hit a go-ahead three-run home run in the third inning, and the Atlanta Braves beat the Toronto Blue Jays 7-3 last night in Atlanta. We'll have a look at our weather right after we hear from Minden Subaru.
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1: And look at our weather here as soon as I put it back up. Environment Canada is calling for a mix of sun and cloud today. The wind's going to be out of the southwest at 20 kilometers an hour this afternoon with a high of 26 degrees today. A UV index of 9 or very high. It's that time of year where you got to look out for some sunscreen. Tonight, partly cloudy, winds southwest 20 kilometers an hour, and they will fade as the evening goes along with a low of 14 degrees tonight. Tomorrow, Friday, June the 5th, a mix of sun and cloud, high 25, and a humidex of 27. There's that word, humidex. We'll start getting that pretty soon. And tomorrow night, cloudy with a 40% chance of showers, a low of 14. Saturday, cloudy with a 30% chance of showers and a high of 25. And some cloudy periods Saturday night with a 30% chance of showers and a low of 14. And looking way ahead till Sunday, sunny, high of 25. There you go. Nice weekend coming up. Nice mild temperatures. Don't have to wear sweaters anymore, hopefully. Coming up next, well, like I said, it's 14 degrees. Temperatures going up outside our studios here on Mountain Street in Haliburton. My name is Ron Murphy. I'm with you this morning until 9 o'clock or shortly before. Coming up next, we have, and I just want to say, if you see something in the town that you think I should know about, give me a text here at 457-1009, or just give me a text to say hi. It pops up right on the screen right in front of me here, and I'll say hi back. Coming up next, we have The Reflections with Just Like Romeo and Juliet.

That's World on Edge with Wash the Rain. That's World on Edge. They're a Montreal band from the 90s. And I was talking about our bingo winners earlier in the previous hour, and we want to let you know that at 100.9 Canoe FM, Radio Bingo is about is so much more than just a game. So we want to thank everybody, our amazing listeners, who've recently been able to, thanks to our amazing listeners, we've been able to give back to some incredible local organization. Searches Schools Cool Program, Dance Happens Here, the Halbert and Red Wolves Special Olympics, Families in Motion, Those Other Movies, and the speaker series, The Democracy Project. 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So congratulations, Karen. 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Yes, you can pick up The Journey Together, County Close-Up. 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And Medical Matters, too. There's a guy that does Medical Matters. What do we got now coming up next? We have, this is a great old song. I don't know if you remember this or not. This is the George Baker Selection. You ever heard of George Baker Selection? This is Little Green Bag.

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2: And Environment Canada has calling for a mix of sun and cloud today. Currently, it's 15 degrees. Temperature is rising as we speak. I think it was like 10 when I came in this morning. The winds are going to be out of the southwest, 20 kilometers an hour, and we're heading for a high of 26 today with a UV index of 9 or high. And tonight, we have a partly cloudy night tonight with winds out of the west southwest at 20 kilometers an hour, and they're going to fade off as the evening goes along with a low of 14. Tomorrow, Friday, a mix of sun and clouds, high 25, humidex 27. We're getting the humidex in the picture now. And cloudy with a 40% chance of showers and low of 14 tomorrow night. Saturday, cloudy with 30% chance of showers, high of 25, and a 30% chance of showers and low of 14 tomorrow or Saturday night. And then Sunday, sunny, high 25, and Sunday night clear, low 11 degrees. So still kind of a little cool at night, but nice days, 25, 25, 29. That's not too bad. Just a reminder here. There's an Elvis tribute show coming to the Lloyd Watson Center in Wilberforce on Saturday, June the 6th. Tickets are only $20, and you can purchase them online, or you can visit their website, wilberforcefair.com. 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This is John Segan. C-I-G-A-N, Segan. Anyways, that's on June the 6th at the Lloyd Watson Center in Wilberforce. A show not to be missed. And there's a Magical Festival fundraiser taking place at Snowflake Meadows. They're raising funds to build a new kennel on Saturday, June the 6th as well. You can RSVP on the website if you want. So the location is Snowflake Meadows is at 1089 Ritchie Falls Road in Lachlan. And so in Minden or whatever. So you can go to snowflakemeadows.com for more information about that. They're raising funds to build a new kennel. They look after rescued dogs over there at Snowflake Meadows, and they do a great job, and they place dogs in homes as well. So worthy cause if you want to go check that out. 8:32 in the morning. I'm here for another little while. I'm Ron Murphy with you this morning. And then we have a special edition of In Conversation coming up. Later on, just about quarter to nine, and then John and Rita should be here. I hope, anyways. If you're coming, I can hear you, see you, John. Coming up next, we have Walk the Moon. Here's what they always say to me. Shut up and dance.

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2: 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So there you go. You got one ticket for $20, three for $50, and seven for $100. So get your tickets now. This is a great trip. And there's also two cash draws, one for $1,000 and one for $2,000. So you could actually win the trip and some cash if you're really that lucky. Because if you win the cash draw, your ticket goes back into the drum for the grand prize draw for the trip, valued at $12,290. This is a great trip, and you get to see Canada's East Coast. Coming up next, we have Huey Lewis in the News with Heart and Soul.

0: Huey Lewis with Heart and Soul. Time for me to say goodbye. I want to thank you for joining me this morning. I hope you're having a great morning and you have a great day today. Coming up next, we have In Conversation with Ross Conybeare, and this is a special edition. This with Murray Ferry. Murray passed away last week, so Ross has got a special edition of In Conversation for you. Thanks for listening, and we'll see you next time here on 100.9 Canoe FM.
1: Hello, everyone, and welcome to In Conversation. I'm your host, Ross Conybeare. Dysart et al. And Halberton County have lost a giant in the government scene. On May 28th, Mayor Murray Ferry passed away at the age of 84. Mr. Ferry served the people of Halberton by working on municipal councils for over 50 years. I had the pleasure of chatting with Mr. Ferry several times for this program, and we seemed to hit it off. My uncle Lloyd Conybeare had served with Murray on council many years ago, so we had a bit of a connection. It was great to get to know the man a little bit. He was a very interesting character. Crusty? Not really. Opinionated? You could probably say that. But dedicated to the taxpayer and the people of Halberton, without doubt. He will be missed. The following is a rebroadcast of our last conversation that aired April 23rd. Rest in peace, Murray.
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1: Hello, everyone, and welcome to In Conversation. I'm your host, Ross Conybeare. Today's guest is Murray Ferry, the mayor of Dysart et al. And a councillor of Halberton County. Murray, thanks for your time today, and welcome back to the program.
3: Yeah, thank you.
1: We're recording this on Tuesday, April 21st. We're in the middle of a flood emergency in Minden Hills. Dysart is not too badly affected, though, I don't think.
3: No, a few roads, but nothing serious.
1: And has the county declared a state of emergency? Or is it
3: No, just Minden Hills has. And I was down there Sunday, and it's bad, but it's not as bad as it was the last time by quite a bit. So they were very fortunate. We didn't have another day of rain and another big snow melt, but I think they're all right now. I think they're on a pretty good footing.
1: Glad to hear that. We've had some exciting times going on at the county. A recent county council meeting talking about a new governance act from the provincial government.
3: Yeah, that's it's a tough call. I think everybody is always nervous about change, but the reality is that we've been in a bit of a I'm sorry to say, but I think the federal government, and the provincial government have almost turned to be a little bit socialist. They're trying to do everything for everybody. And unfortunately, I see that happening at the counties and the municipality. We're trying to please everybody and some projects only affect 1 or 2% of the population, and they cost money. And someday, it won't be in my time, but someday in the near future, somebody's going to have to realize that you can't do everything for everybody. And when you do, you're going to bankrupt yourself. And I think we're going to find that out as a country and a province in particular, and I think even at the lower tiers. I think necessities are not the biggest thing anymore. It's about social programs and what can we do to please a handful of people that have a particular interest in a sport or something, and it's just not going to work. So anyway, that's my story. I'm sticking to it because I know it's happening, and I've watched it, and it's really grown in the last 10 or 15 years. So, but anyway, on another note, the county realized that you can't keep putting everything up 5 or 6% and fall behind with each budget, and we're the same at the municipal level. So if you have a major project, the only alternative you've got, if it's urgent, is to borrow the money. And that is, therein lies the problem, because what used to be a $300,000 bridge is now $1.5 million bridge. So you just can't put aside the $300,000 anymore. It doesn't do the job. So, well, what do you do? I think that's the fear that the county's going under. They're trying to do a complete review, which is good, and a non-biased one, which means that you're going to look at everything, whether you transfer some things from the county back to municipalities or vice versa, whatever's the most efficient. But, you know, it's I look at Peterborough County and Hastings County. They're two-tier governments, and they're not panicked yet. Now, is that because they've got more of a commercial and industrial base? A little bit, I'm sure. And I think the other issue that we've got, we service about 40% of our population increases in July and August. But we have to provide the roads to those people and the fire protection and the ambulances. So we don't get credit for that. But at the same time, we're servicing it. And we're trying to make that point to the province. Because I think we're in a bit of a unique situation. We have basically no commercial or industrial tax base. And that's huge for some of the other areas. So I'm not sure how Peterborough or Hastings are weathering this storm, but you would think they'd be in the same situation we are. But apparently they don't recognize that just yet. So anyway, and we're going to do a detailed study, and the next council will either run with the ball or drop it. It's that simple.
1: I heard somewhere that in Halliburton County, our 90% of our tax revenue comes from residential tax base.
3: That's right.
1: Whereas in the rest of the province, it's like 20%. So
3: I think it's more than 20, but even so, it's a huge difference. It's a huge difference. But I don't know that that would be true. I know there's some cities in Hastings, but like I don't know. Peterborough County's got quite a few rural areas. I don't know that that would be the case there, but you know what? Lindsay's having some struggles, and they're one tier, so they're being faced with huge social services and social housing costs, huge, and we are too. So that's a problem. When I looked at the numbers that Gary Dyke produced, $18 to $20 million in the next 8 to 10 years, and those were costs that were like OPP and health services and you know, ambulance and stuff. They weren't even some of the costs that, like wage increases, staff, overhead, insurance, all those things. So we were talking about, I estimated about $3 to $4 million indicted just to keep up. Well, that's another 4 or 5% every year, and it compounds. So it's not a good, it's not a good formula for success, is what I'm saying. And hopefully there isn't. The province has to, and I don't know how they're going to help, because they're right up to their knees in debt. And they're not talking about a balanced budget for, maybe not. I don't even know if they can see one or not. I feel a little better now that they didn't buy that jet for Ford. But I'm glad he would come to his senses there. But anyway, they're in debt, and they're accumulating debt. You got a problem, I think, federally too, because we're up to $80 billion or something going to be here with the financial statement, and no balanced budget in sight, they're saying. Well, I don't know how you keep doing that, but anyway, yeah, just keep borrowing.
1: They just keep printing money.
3: Yeah, exactly.
1: You can't do that in this way.
3: You're supposed to budget for a balanced budget, like for within your when we put out a budget this year, ours is about 5%, 4.9. We assume, or I assume, as mayor, that we're going to meet that or be very close to it. You can't just say, "Oh well, I'll put 5% in, and if it's 10%, that's so be it." You're not supposed to do that. So you have to be accountable. So it's not a good story. I'm not happy to say that we're in this position, but you know, we've got one of the lowest tax rates in Ontario and Dyser, and we're still struggling. So I don't know. I don't know what the answer is. I know what the answer is more help from the province. 1% of the land transfer tax would fix this, but they're not about to give that up. So I think they have to start sharing something here, or we're going to be, you can't just keep amalgamating and joining municipalities. That's a short-term fix, and you've got to have some revenues. Anyway, that's...
1: You think that amalgamation could be the result of this study?
3: It could be. I don't want to prejudge anything, and it could be. It could be well that that looks like it's the best way to save in at least for the next few years. But you know, there's going to be a lot of people against that because they're afraid they're going to lose their identity and their little townships. And maybe it's time that some of them did lose some of the services they're providing and provide it from a bigger. But I'm not going to even guess at that because I think it's not fair to prejudge it until it comes out and see the facts, and then somebody can make the right decision.
1: And those results will be out prior to the upcoming election, so this will become an election topic.
3: Yeah, see, if you were running, Ross, now this would be something you could hang your hat on.
1: Let's change that subject.
3: Okay, fair enough.
1: Something else that was in the paper was the bridge and over the creek or the Drag River in Head Lake Park. And you were saying that Parks Canada or Trans Severn Waterway have deemed that a navigable waterway, and that affects the bridge.
3: So we're arranging a meeting with them to get them up here. When you think about it, everybody knows where the dam is at beside Emerson Lumber. You have to start there to come down. You have to put your canoe in there. And then if you did, I don't think you'd get by the trees, but anyway, if you did, there's a railway bridge before you get into the park. And you'd have to, I don't know whether you could lay flat enough in the canoe to get under that railway bridge or not. I don't think so. Anyway, and then you get to our little bridge that's in the park. And if you have a dry summer like last year, there's no water where you go out into the lake. You can walk around there up to your ankles. So I don't know how that's navigable. So we're hoping to make that case to them, and they say, yes, you know, maybe it's not navigable. We recognize that. I hope that's what they say. I believe they will. And then we can put a different style of bridge in there. We don't have to put the arch in it, and it's going to probably cut the cost in half almost. So that's what we're trying to do here. So there's a way you can save $500,000 right there. $250,000 right there. That's the kind of things we have to do.
1: Yeah. Look at every penny you're spending.
3: That's right. Every time you spend money, it's gone. You'll never see it again. That's the same in your house, by the way. And it's not hard
1: That's
3: to
1: right.
3: do that these days.
1: Anything new coming up on the township level?
3: No, we're still working on our 92 acres there. We're doing several studies on it. We're still talking to a major player there. Hopefully going to either yes or no in the next month. And we're talking to a party that's interested in taking the whole project on. So some exciting things happening, but there's a lot of detail and a lot of legal entities that have to be crossed here. But that's the one thing I want to do when I'm out of here in October is leave this in a position where, you know, it's not going to fail. It's going to be success for the community. So that's pretty important to me.
1: Yeah, that's a huge project, and it's not going to be an overnight thing. So,
3: yeah, no, that's right. It's going to take a while to do this. Yeah. That'll be your next council guidance, too. So,
1: well, this is our last chance to have an interview with CRTC regulations. We're not allowed to have these kinds of conversations during campaigns, which start May 1st. So
3: absolutely, yeah. We're lame duck too, so don't feel bad.
1: Well, it has certainly been a pleasure having you on air these past few months and getting to know you a little bit. And I think everybody in the township is going to miss you on the county level, on the township level, and on the county level.
3: Well, I appreciate that, Ross. I do. It's certainly a pleasure to get to know you and your sidekick there. He does a great job. I hate to see him leave the county, but
1: he does.
3: Just
1: we're going to
3: do
1: him.
3: It anyway. Going to do it anyway. Anyway, it's always a pleasure.
1: Thanks very much, Murray. Have a great day.
3: You're welcome. Thank you, sir. Bye.
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3: Yes, good morning, everyone. It is Thursday, June the 4th. It is 9 o'clock, actually 9:01 and counting. And you're with John and the lovely...
4: Oh, who are you pointing at? Because you pointed at Ron, too. Oh, Rita.
3: There she is.
4: And Ron is lovely, so yeah. I get it. Yeah, it's confusing.
3: Yeah. And actually, our second time at the microphone this week.
4: Yeah, we had the pleasure of sitting in on Tuesday morning for the Halliburton
3: for
4: morning.
3: Halliburton morning yeah. show. The get up early show.
4: Mm-hmm.
3: But it's always a pleasure to do that. And it's always a pleasure to be with you, especially on a lovely sunny morning. How's it looking out of your window, my love?
4: Lovely and sunny.
3: Oh, good.
4: Actually, it is lovely and sunny. There's a little bit of a breeze. You can see the leaves just kind of moving along there, but it really is a lovely day.
3: Yeah, so let's take a quick look at what our friends at Environment Canada tell us officially for our weather today. A mixture of sun and cloud, it says, although I don't see much evidence of cloud right now, my love.
4: No, not really. They're very wispy, but... Mm-hmm.
3: Some moderate winds up to about 20 kilometers, it says, will develop by this afternoon. But the nice thing is a high of 26.
4: Ah.
3: But with that comes, of course, a UV index of 9, or very high. So if you are susceptible to the sun, this is a day to take precautions because you will need it with that UV index. Tonight, partly cloudy. Again, the wind's light. Up to about 20 kilometers per hour. Overnight low of plus 14 degrees, right? So
4: nice.
3: You can probably have those windows open as long as you've got screens to keep the bugs out.
4: Mm-hmm.
3: Tomorrow, Friday the 5th of June, again, a mixture of sun and cloud during the day, high of 25, and a UV index of 9. Overnight cloudy with a 40% chance of showers, and again an overnight low of plus 14. Saturday, a chance of showers during the day, cloudy periods, high of 25, and pretty much the same overnight, again with an overnight low of plus 14. So much more settled weather.
4: But coming into the summer, and I mentioned this to John this morning, with the UV index the way that it is all around the world, I have a challenge for those budding inventors out there. And if you have this concept of a car wash that you go through, you know, like those automatic car washes, create a booth like that that sprays sunscreen and sunblock. And I would be first in line to buy one of those and just stand there and have that sprayed on me, because it takes a whole 5 minutes to cover everything to make sure I'm covered.
3: Okay. And of course, redheaded people would be buying them too.
4: Oh, they would be. They'd have to be a special for redheads like our daughter and her husband, both redheads.
3: Okay. So anyway, we're going to get the show going. Of course, lots of things in store for you. Our usual mixture of facts and challenges, but overall, great music. And we're going to start it off with something from Carly Simon. And here we are, as we are this week, love, coming around again.

0: June the 4th and 5th from between 10 and 2. Just drop it off at Search Bistro and Bakery, which is on 49 Maple Avenue in Halliburton. What they're going to do with the donated rhubarb is transform it into homemade fruit servings and comforting desserts for Search's, through Search's Community Kitchen Program. And they help thousands of they provide thousands of nutritious meals for seniors, families, and individuals experiencing food insecurity across Halliburton County. So, extra rhubarb, don't know what to do with it. You've given it to family and friends. You have nowhere else to go. Give it to Search Community Services.
1: Thank you, my love. Up next, a song that was originally recorded and released in 1966 by a country singer, Wilma Burgess. But it didn't become a global success until 10 years later when this lady, Dorothy Moore, recorded it as an R&B classic, Here's Misty Blue.

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1: Okay. Kat sent us a note, my love.
2: Uh-huh.
1: Thinking about your comment about the the sunscreen spray booth,
2: yeah.
1: She said, okay, all right, well, rather than putting chemicals on yourself, why don't you just wear long sleeves and pants and UV sunglasses?
2: I do too, but there's still, my hands are still in view and my feet and my
1: I know. A combination
2: but yes,
1: of the
2: Kat,
1: two.
2: You're right.
1: She also suggested that on a day like today, we should have started off with Katrina and the Waves, walking on sunshine,
2: right?
1: So anyway, all good suggestions. Thanks, Kat. Please stay tuned. And you will hear on the radio by Donna Summer. Here we go.

0: on the radio, on Donna the Summer. Radio. Okay, some on this day facts, my love.
1: Mm-hmm.
0: Significant birthdays that happened on this date. 1887, Tom Longboat.
1: Oh, yes.
0: The native Canadian mm-hmm. long-distance runner nicknamed the Bulldog of Britannia. winner of the Boston Marathon in 1907 in a then-record time and was the dominant long-distance runner of his time. Born on the Six Nations Reserve near Brantford,
1: oh, yes.
0: Ontario.
1: Mm-hmm.
0: 1944, Michelle Phillips, the American singer-songwriter who, with her then-husband John, founded the Mamas and the Papas. Mm-hmm. Time magazine voted her, and you'll be interested in this, the purest soprano of all time.
1: Oh,
0: yeah.
1: Oh, okay.
0: Mm. Born in Long Beach, California. 1948, Sandra Post, the Canadian golfer and member of the Order of Canada, won a golf major, the LPGA Championship, in her very first year as a professional, and at the time was the youngest ever to do so. Born in Oakville, Ontario. And finally, one will make you smile, 1954, Raphael Ravenscroft, the British musician who played the saxophone on Jerry Rafferty's mm-hmm. Baker Street, widely regarded as the most recognizable saxophone riff in pop music history.
1: Yes, yes, yes.
0: And he was born in Stoke-on-Trent in Staffordshire, England. There you go. Your birthday's for June the 4th.
1: Mm-hmm.
0: On now with a song that I think almost all of you will recognize, the Pete Seeger classic recorded by the Byrds. His Turn, Turn, Turn.

0: Have you ever thought about doing needle felting bumblebees? Well, today is your chance. And this is run through the Seniors Active Living Center. 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And all you need to do is register online, www.halliburtonlibrary.ca/programs/events. That's a lot. So you can contact us to get all of that information if you wish at 705-457-1009. 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
1: Thank you very much. Okay, to get us to the bottom of the hour, something from Moonlit's band. This is called Moving.

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1: Thank you, Talia. You're with John and the lovely Rita Jackson here on CKHA 100.9 in Haliburton, 97.1 in Minden. It is 9:30. Time for your weather update. And still looking lovely out your window?
2: Actually, it is looking very nice. And there's just the hint, just the whisper of clouds out there. It really is quite lovely.
1: Excellent. And that's exactly pretty much what Environment Canada is telling us. A mixture of sun and cloud, light winds up to about 20 kilometers, high of 26, currently 19 degrees outside of our studio here on Mountain Street in downtown Haliburton. So we're heading towards that very nice high, but certainly a warning about the UV index. It is forecast to be 9 or very high. So take whatever precautions you choose against the UV rays. Tonight, partly cloudy. Again, some light winds. Overnight, low of plus 14. Tomorrow, Friday, June the 5th, a mixture of sun and cloud again during the day, high of 25. Again, a high UV index of 9. Overnight, cloudy with a 40% chance of showers and a low of 14. That will be nice for the gardens.
2: Yes.
1: On Saturday, cloudy during the day with a 30% chance of showers and a high of 25. And overnight, pretty much the same, cloudy with chance of showers, a low of plus 14. Right.
2: Now. All right. Then. Something happens now.
1: Something happens now. And you're going to tell them all about it.
2: That's right. And we introduced this to the Tuesday listeners when we were sitting in on your Haliburton morning on Tuesday. This is John's musical back-to-back. He picks a couple of songs. He's sure you're going to enjoy. But what they are is there is a connection between them. Sometimes it's a little more difficult to catch on to. And other times it's quite evident. But we allow the listeners to have a chance to say what they think the connection is.
1: Indeed. So,
2: and all you need to do, sorry, yes, if you do think that you know when you're listening to the second song, you just text us at 705-457-1009.
1: Okay. Well, let's hope you remember and enjoy these two songs and see if you spot the connection. We'll be back on the other side.

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1: Okay, well, the Grizzle Gang are all over that one.
2: Okay. I was actually thinking it was trying. I was trying to do it that there, it was much more difficult than it was, and then all of a sudden it was like, ah, I get it.
1: Yes. So first up, of course, we had Which Way You Going, Billy.
2: Mm-hmm.
1: From the Poppy Family. That was number one in both Canada and Ireland in 1969. Number two in the U.S. Of course, written by Terry Jacks.
2: Mm-hmm.
1: Of course, his big hit, Seasons in the Sun. You remember that from 1974. And, of course, his wife, Susan, sings the lead vocals on mm-hmm. Which Way You're Going, Billy. And then, of course, we had Billy Idol.
2: Oh, I love
1: with
2: Billy Idol.
1: His big hit from 1988. It was number one in Canada for 4 weeks, Money, Money. Number one, of course, in the U.S. as well. Interestingly enough, of course, I remember the original version of Money Money by Tommy James and the Shondells. That was from 1968, 20 years earlier. Got to number three here in Canada. But when Billy covered it in 1988, when he got to number one in the U.S., he displaced another Tommy James and the Shondells song, right? Recorded by Tiffany's, Think We're Alone Now.
2: Oh, yes.
1: That was originally recorded by Tommy James and the Shondells, and Tiffany's cover version was number one, and Billy replaced it. So a lot of stuff about Tommy James and the Shondells.
2: Oh, that could have been the back. That could have been it.
1: That's
2: oh,
1: right.
2: That would have been really hard.
1: Okay. Anyway, hope you enjoyed the musical selections for my back-to-back this morning. On we go now with something we always like to do here at Canoe, and that's promote local talent. This is a gentleman named Laren Main. He is a resident of the Haliburton Highlands, plays a lot with the Folk Society. This is something he recorded here right in the studios here at Canoe FM, at the studio, with somebody named William Kraftchik. It's called Who's Driving? Take a listen to this.

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1: 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I said I'm going back to Miami.
2: Okay, how about some topical facts? I decided on my topic today to do something called macarons. Now, I'm not sure if anyone is familiar. They get that mixed up, macarons and macaroons. Well, I understand that they are totally different. Macaroons are typically dense, chewy, coconut-based drop cookies, whereas macarons are kind of that airy Parisian almond cookie. Many food historians trace the earliest origins of the cookie to the Arab world, the Middle East. However, these sweets were brought to Sicily and Italy as early as the 8th century, where they developed into various local almond pastries, but always just one biscuit. The French macaron made its royal debut in France when Florentine noblewoman Catherine de Medici married King Henry II in 1533. So she brought her Italian pastry chefs with her to the French court, and they introduced this single-shell cookie to the aristocracy. During the French Revolution in 1792, two Carmelite nuns seeking asylum in the city of Nancy, France, they had to do something in order to pay for their housing. So they started baking and selling these almond cookies, and they became known as the Macaron Sisters. And their original recipe, the one that they used in 1792, is still produced today at the Maison de Sœur Macaron in France. The reason why I'm picking macaron is my daughter Jessica encouraged me to learn how to do it. It's really quite an art, and it took me how many times? Probably 7 or 8 failed times, and I still haven't perfected it, but I love to make macarons and they taste yummy. So next,
3: they do indeed.
2: They do indeed. Yeah. So I will give you some more facts, whether you like it or not, next hour.
3: All right. Well, something coming up that I know you will recognize, my love. Definitely on the playlist for adverse conditions. How about celebration?
2: Uh-huh.

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1: Something very important for Canoe FM that's coming up is our 2026 Radiothon, which is happening July 3rd, 4th, and 5th of this year. And, of course, we do thank all of those people who have donated and given us items for our pop-up auctions, as well as our online auctions. And this year, we want to thank a number of our contributors. And here's just a few of them of the 85 plus, oh no, over 100 that we've got. Minden Subaru, which is their presenting sponsor, of course. Muskoka Drive-In, Muskoka River Cruises, Nancy Norris, Outdoors Plus, Janice Parker, Peppermill Steak Pasta House, Pine Reflections Gift and Garden Center, Quaker Oaks Farm, and Wilf Quigley Painting. 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
1: There you go.
2: There we go. On now with the Pretenders. Don't get me wrong.

Yeah, the Pretenders there, and we're just coming up to 9:57 to get us to the top of the hour. We've got something from the Command Sisters from an album from 2020. This is the title track. It's called Lonely Lullaby.

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1: Okay, 10 o'clock. It is 21 degrees outside of our studios here now in downtown Haliburton. And a lovely day. Tell us what it looks like out of your window, my love.
2: So the optimistic weather window says that it is beautiful. The wind is just, you could just see the leaves just gently moving. So there'll be a little bit of a breeze out there and blue sky, wispy clouds. It just looks lovely in Haliburton Highlands.
1: Great. And that's exactly what our friends with Environment Canada are telling us. A mixture of sun and cloud, light winds, high of 26, and a UV index of 9. Tonight, becoming partly cloudy. Again, light winds, a low of plus 14. Tomorrow, Friday, that's June the 5th, again, a mixture of sun and cloud during the day. High of 25, again, a UV index of 9. Overnight, cloudy with a 40% chance of showers, and again, an overnight low of plus 14. And on Saturday, continuing the same way, cloudy as overnight Friday, with a 30% chance of showers and a high of 25. Overnight, much the same, with an overnight low of plus 14 degrees. Okay, so a nice settled 3-day forecast for you, and a little bit of everything. Some sunshine, some showers, all good for both humans and plants. Okay, what happens now, love?
2: Well, I think you're going to take us down memory lane, and if not, I will be very upset because I'm always, always anxious to hear what John does for memory lane. But I will tell again, remind the listeners, we don't tell each other what we prepare for our show, so I have no idea what he's got going on. And of course, he rolls his eyes every time I do a topical facts because he's like, oh, where did that come from? But his down memory lane, he chooses a time in history, creates an understanding about what happens there, and then we talk about the music that was popular or number one on the charts at that time. And what we're hoping to do is to trigger some memories for you, whether at that time or perhaps you love that song and it comes in a different way in a memory. But please do consider enjoying this music.
1: Okay. So, yes. So to get those musical memories stirred in your brain, I'm going to take you back now to March the 25th, 1983.
2: Okay.
1: And this was significant because Michael Jackson debuts the moonwalk.
2: Oh, I remember seeing that.
1: During a live performance of Billie Jean on the TV special called Motown 25, Yesterday, Today, and Forever.
2: Yep.
1: Forever altering pop culture and making the moonwalk one of the most iconic dance moves in history.
2: Yep.
1: The sheer effortlessness of his execution captivated audiences, creating a gravity-defying illusion of gliding seamlessly backwards.
2: Still can't do it.
1: It became one of the defining moments of his career, forever associating him more than anyone else with this classic dance move.
2: I still can't figure it out. I've tried a couple of times. I can't figure it out.
1: Anyway, so there we are, the moonwalk. So this is March of 1983. Number one here in Canada is a song I think you will recognize, a big hit, not just in Canada, but in many other places. Here's Duran Duran with Hungry Like the Wolf.

0: Well, we certainly struck a musical memory for Christine, because she sent us in a note that says, "Ooh, love Duran Duran." And I think she might have a dyslexic brother, because she said he would call him Narod Narod. Anyway, thanks for sharing your musical memory, Christine. Much appreciated. So, yeah, Hungry Like the Wolf, number one in Canada in March of 1983. I got to number three in the United States, number five in the UK, written by Simon Le Bon and the rest of the band, featured on their second album called Rio. And the music video for that song won a Grammy.
1: Oh, it's wonderful.
0: Okay. Yeah. So now we turn our attention to the other side of the Atlantic, number one in the UK,

0: Yeah, classic there from Bonnie Tyler.
1: Oh, yeah, love it.
0: Total Eclipse of the Heart. It was not just number one in the UK, it was number one pretty much across the whole world.
1: Yeah.
0: Her biggest career hit. The music video has exceeded 1 billion views on YouTube.
1: Amazing. Of course, there were a number, I think there were probably a number of TV shows or movies that used it as well. And so that kind of boosted, and even a commercial, I think, used it. So that boosted everything.
0: Anyway, there was our, that was our trip down memory lane to March of 1983, when Michael Jackson introduced us to that fabulous Moonwalk. Okay.
1: Thank you for that, love, by the way. Thank you for that. That's a lot of work that you do, and they were great. I enjoyed that.
0: Thank you. Thank you, my love. Mm-hmm. We're going to listen to some Men at Work now after this important message.
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1: 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And, of course, Pauline is our master gardener. Mm-hmm. And she's got all kinds of gardening tips that you can see in our podcast listing. 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
2: Mm-hmm. And learn about master gardening. Okay, I'm going to do more topical facts about macarons. And these are the little almond-shaped round cookies that you might see. There's an Italian method and a French method. And I'll talk a little bit about that in a minute. But these are these wonderful little treats, and they're almond-based. As long as you're not allergic to almonds, then you'll probably enjoy them. Or eggs, because you'll probably enjoy them. So well before before the 1930s, it was just the little cookie, just the single biscuit. But it was a birth of the sandwich in the early 1930s when the grandson of the founder of the iconic Parisian tea room, Le Duret, had a brilliant idea. He joined the two macaron shells together with creamy ganache filling. And that's how you see them now, this little cookie sandwich. There are two prime methods of developing macarons. There's the French and Italian method. The French method involves whipping egg whites to a meringue-like peak and then slowly folding in the almonds and other ingredients to take the air out of the recipe and create this desired consistency of the macaron. And that's what takes forever. And there really is a science and a mastery to it. The Italian method combines hot sugar syrup that you pour into the egg whites, and this method whisks the ingredients together quickly, then combines them in a paste made from almonds and icing sugar. You combine these two mixtures, also produces the macaron consistency, and that's how the Italian one is a little bit of a sweeter version. But do you know what the best part is of the macarons, my love? The best part.
1: Well, it depends on the filling is always really, really nice.
2: Yes.
1: Depending on what's in the filling. But I just like just the lovely way the almond crumbles in your mouth.
2: Okay, so that's your best part. My best part is that they're relatively low in calorie count, from 700 to 100 calories. But the best part is they're organically gluten-free. Just egg whites, powdered sugar, almond flour, and whatever flavor you add to it. And that's it. And I have to make sure when I do macarons, I have to make sure that I have a whole day because it takes hours to do them. But so satisfying when they're done. Delicious, delicious, delicious.
1: All right. So on now with a song from 60s from an album called Honey, Bobby Goldsboro. This is Little Things.

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1: 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I don't feel like
2: rocking. There's a couple of things happening on Saturday, June the 6th, around the Halliburton Highlands. At Abbey Gardens, the Heatbank Halliburton County is hosting a wood bee. I believe that's stacking wood and making sure that there's enough wood that can be given away during the winter season. Because there's a need for heating and hydro support rising, preparations for the coming winter needs to start right now. And that's from 9:45 to 1 p.m. and it will be followed by lunch. So if you can volunteer a little bit of time at the Abbey Gardens on June the 6th for the Central Food Bank Network and the Heat Bank of Halliburton County, that's what we would ask you to do.
3: Thank you so much. Mm-hmm. Some more local talent coming up now. Cassidy Taylor, who was formerly Cassidy Gleekoff, and, of course, related to the Gleekoff store right mm-hmm. here on Highland Street in downtown Halliburton. This is a song of hers called It's Just Love.

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7: Oh, exactly 10:30 and time for your weather update. Up now to 22 degrees outside of our doors here. And looking forward to a high of 26. Mixture of sun and cloud. Moderate winds only up to about 20 kilometers per hour by this afternoon, but a high UV index of 9 as well to go with that elevated temperature. Tonight, partly cloudy. Again, some light winds during the evening. Overnight low of plus 14 degrees. Tomorrow, Friday, continuing pretty much the same as today, mixture of sun and cloud. Excuse me, high of 25. Again, UV index of 9. Overnight, cloudy with a 40% chance of showers and a low of plus 14 again. And Saturday, continuing much the same as Friday night. Again, cloudy with a 30% chance of showers, high of 25. And the same overnight, except the overnight low will be plus 14 degrees. Okay, we've done the weather, love. I think you've got a song to play for us.
8: I do. I like to do a topical song at this point. And the topic today was exciting for me. I hope everyone else had got a little bit of excitement out of it. The facts on macarons, which are those lovely little almond treats that are circles. They've got a little ganache, a wonderful flavoring on the inside. But one thing that you have to do with them is you have to whip those egg whites. Well, I thought my topical song should be Whipped Cream by Herb Alpert and the Tijuana Brass. I'm not sure if you know this one, but you will once you hear it. Herb Alpert, born in 1935 in L.A., is an American musician, co-founder of A&M Records with Jerry Moss. Born into a musical family, helped him to master a number of instruments and through high school and into the 6th Army Band in the 1950s, but trumpet was his forte. In the early 60s, he formed the world-renowned Herb Alpert and the Tijuana Brass Band after seeing a crowd go wild for a mariachi band during a bullfight in, guess where? Tijuana, Mexico. The band's fourth album, titled Whipped Cream and Other Delights, became a number one album in 1966, spending 8 weeks in that position and outselling the Beatles, Rolling Stones, and Frank Sinatra that year, believe it or not. The album sold over 6 million copies, but some say it was not just the music, but also for the iconic album cover of model Dolores Erickson provocatively looking at the camera covered from head to toe in whipped cream. Have you seen that one? Do you know?
7: No.
8: Oh, I'll have to show it to John sometime. Maybe I will. Maybe I won't. Albert was awarded with many distinctions in his life for his music. He had Grammys, Tony, Rock and Roll Hall of Fame induction, but also for his second career as an abstract expressionist painter and sculptor, and as well as a philanthropist, supporter of youth education and environmental issues. He is an all-around super guy. So we're going to listen to Whipped Cream and Herb Alpert and the Tijuana Brass.
7: Here we go.

0: the very distinctive sound of Herb Alpert and his Tijuana brass.
1: Yes. Yeah. I just wanted to say to the listeners out there that though I pick those, the topical topics, I guess, every week, if you have something specific that you would like me to research and give you 8 to 10 facts on, let me know. All you need to do is send a text right now while we're in the booth at 705-457-1009. Or you could send an email to John and Rita, that's J-O-H-N-A-N-D-R-I-T-A, at canoefm.com. And you never know, you can educate Rita on a certain topic.
0: Okay, up next we've got Canadian Juno Award winner and Country Music Award winner Lynn Miles. She's going to tell us all about Highway 105.

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0: Okay, some more on this day facts.
1: Yes, please.
0: Significant events that happened on this date, June the 4th, in 1927. The very first Ryder Cup golf match between the United States and Great Britain in Worcester, Massachusetts. It was named after Samuel Ryder, an English businessman and golf enthusiast who sponsored the event. Consisted of four foursomes and eight single matches, and the U.S. won 9.5 to 2.5. In 1934, Frederick Banting, the Canadian pharmacologist and co-discoverer of insulin, is knighted by King George V. You might remember also that he shared the Nobel Prize for Medicine with the Scottish biochemist John MacLeod back in 1923. In 1940, the British complete the miracle of Dunkirk by evacuating 338,000 Allied troops from the beaches in France using a flotilla of 800 vessels, including fishing boats, pleasure craft, and even lifeboats.
1: It's the most amazing true story. Amazing true story.
0: Absolutely. 1979, Joe Clark is sworn in on this date as the 16th Prime Minister of Canada, one day before his 40th birthday, the youngest ever Prime Minister in Canadian history. And finally, in 1989, the Tiananmen Square massacre. Chinese troops clear the square in Beijing using tanks, resulting in many deaths. And, of course, there's that iconic picture of a young man holding shopping bags standing in front of a line of tanks. Those are your significant events for June the 4th.
1: Thank you, sir.
0: On now with a song I think you certainly will recognize, my love, and hopefully many of you out there. This is ELO with Don't Bring Me Down.
1: I love it.

0: Saturday, there's a number of things going on. I'll just highlight a couple more. AGM, that's EH, Environment Halliburton. They have an AGM happening on June the 6th at 10 a.m. We'll be at the Halliburton Museum, which is on Museum Road in Halliburton. And they have a guest speaker, Dr. Tim James. And what they're going to do is talk about wake boats, which produce waves that are powerful enough to surf on, and they're growing in popularity, but at what cost to lake health? And so this AGM business meeting will follow Dr. Tim James, who will talk about wake boats. And also on Saturday from 10 to 4, there is a magic festival happening at Snowflake Meadows, and that is at Ritchie Falls in Minden, and Ritchie Falls Road in Minden, and they're raising funds to build a new kennel. That's a magic festival fundraiser.
1: Oh. Okie dokie.
0: Mm-hmm.
1: On now with an emerging Canadian singer-songwriter based in the Toronto area. She frequently performs at local venues throughout the GTA. And this is from an album of hers from last year, 2025. Her name is Jessie Alexandra, and this song is the title track from that album, Mountains.

0: Okay, next up, Tal Bachman, of course, the son of famous father Randy Bachman. And, of course, Randy and Burton Cummings did a concert in Toronto just this last week.
1: Yeah, we had friends that went and said it was amazing. And they said that the crowd, which was, it was a full house, that there were so many different generations there. Even the ones that were like in their 20s or whatever, they knew every word to every song they did. And apparently they did sing some BTO as well as Guess Who.
0: Yeah. And, of course, he did comment that Randy, of course, had to sit throughout the concert because of his declining health. But he nevertheless managed to play the guitar and sing along just in his inimitable style. So anyway, this is his son, Tal Bachman. She's So High.
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0: Hi, I'm Duncan.
1: And I'm Fraser.
0: And we're kilt-wearing Ouijis
1: who roam the hills of Scotland.
0: And when we are in Haliburton,
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3: 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And we thank you very much for continuing to listen to your voice of the Haliburton Highlands.
2: Absolutely. I can tell you that we're at 24 degrees, heading for that high of 26.
3: We'll get there, no problem.
2: Okay, and we're going to leave you with a classic from Brian Ferry, A Hard Rain's Gonna Fall. Have a great week, everyone. We'll be back next Thursday.

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1: Like, open the fridge and stuff, and there would be foods laid out for us with little pre-wrapped sausages and things.
0: Mm.
1: They have pre-wrapped sausages, but they don't have pre-wrapped bacon.
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1: Yeah.

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0: And buy really expensive ketchups with it.
1: That's right. All the fanciest Dijon ketchup.

0: This is Shane Pendergast, folk singer from Prince Edward Island. 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By the stove on Gibbs Creek Road, trying...
1: The clock just struck noon. You know what that means. It's time for In the Afternoon. We've got Pet Detective every day, as well as all the music, info, and personalities to keep you company from 12 to 3. Right here on Canoe FM, your voice in the Halliburton Highlands.
2: And good afternoon. It's Sally to the second power, here to make your Thursday a little bit more surreal. And I'll be back with the weather following Elizabeth Oakley, County Close-Up and Memories of Murray Ferry.
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4: Selfless, dedicated, fair-minded, and caring. Those are adjectives used to describe Murray Ferry, who after more than 50 years spent in Halliburton municipal politics, died last Thursday, May 28th. He was 84. Flags are flying at half-mast at the municipal building in Halliburton and numerous locations across the county, in honor of a man who dedicated his life to public service. Born and raised here, Murray spent his entire life in Halliburton, over 5 decades of public service as Reeve, 12 terms as county warden, and a long-serving mayor of Dysart et al. Both friends, family, and even colleagues say he helped shape nearly every corner of the community he loved so deeply. Canoe FM spoke to two people who knew Ferry better than most and who are feeling his loss profoundly. Tamara Wilby, CIO of Dysart et al., and Deputy Mayor Walt McKechnie.
5: Oh, it'll be felt for a long time, even just all weekend, thinking about different projects that we're working on. You want to ask his advice on something, and you know that's the final piece of advice came last week. You know, so now I'll have to just rely on what I know he would have given me as advice from over the years. I started working with him in the early 90s. I started at the county in 91, and he was on a bit of a break then, but he came back in 94 when Chris Hodgson went to the province. So we've been working together since then, so it's been a long journey. He's extremely supportive as a staff supporter overall, both at the county and here. He's been very involved with people, like supporting them through projects, supporting them through personal issues. You would never see him that way necessarily, but very kind man. In terms of the holes, there's a lot of them, just the knowledge that somebody gains over 40 or 50 years working around this whole community and county is going to be irreplaceable for certain. He was instrumental in developing so many policies that are either still in place today or have been slightly modified, like our official plan policies was strong, strictly adhered to setbacks, as was developed under his guidance, and he brought septic inspections back to the county or back to the townships when the health unit dropped it several years ago. We started the septic reinspection program through conversations he'd had with the Coalition of Lake Associations with Paul McInnes, and we started doing septic education and then started doing our own septic reinspection programs and naturalizing shorelines around Head Lake and changes to fireworks bylaws to limit impact on humans and nature. And he definitely understood that balance, whether it was in the environment or in business or culture and education, any sector. He really got the balance and he listened to people. And you could change his mind. Like, he might come in with a certain way of thinking, and by the time you're ended to finish the discussion, he might walk away and think about it and come back and see the merit in it. He wasn't too stubborn in that way anyway. He certainly listened to other people and different points of views to form his own opinions.
4: Wilby says one of Ferry's superpowers in municipal matters was his ability to take a potentially contentious issue and find a resolution through open communication.
5: I worked in HR at the county, and both in my role here as well with the working as the CIO, having to do union negotiations, for example, and even that kind of thing where you think you're going into battle almost, it was always very congenial, and we usually got to good results in fairly short amount of order. Like, we never had any huge fights that I can recall going through those kind of exercises over the years, and just good at listening to people and understanding the struggles that every kind of worker is facing in terms of, yeah, other things in town. If there could be an environmental issue and some people would be on one side and others on the other, and he really could, like you said, bring people together to hear the different voices and try to make people understand too where things, how things got to be where they are today and why policies are in place that are.
4: Mayor Ferry was known for being surprisingly innovative and progressive. Wilby says he laid the groundwork for much of the way the town's recreational space is used today. And he saw the importance of answering the needs of all his constituents, no matter how young or old. But Wilby adds his ego was never behind the good work getting done.
5: He supported staff and council with things like the skate park development outside our office here. Nice prime real estate, and we've got a skate park for the kids. So I think that's very, very proactive and modern in his view. He was very supportive of our staff in terms of modernizing our infrastructure, like our online services and things like that. Like, he's always let us invest in what we need to provide better service for the public. He was like instrumental in supporting GIS in our community. Like, that started probably 30 years ago. So we've got a really strong internal system because of his support of staff doing those kind of projects. And we were able to keep them up over time. And he was proud of those accomplishments too, I think. Like, he did not like to be recognized for the things he did. He did them because he loved Halliburton and Halliburton County, and he cared about the people. And I'm sure there are so many people have stories about ways he's helped them that have nothing to do with political life or could have to do with political life, but he's helped them in some way, small or large. And you hear stuff over the years, and it's just like, really, wow, like, there's so much more to him than just the mayor or the warden.
4: But apart from him leading council, it's the person Ferry was at the core that Wilby says she's going to miss the most.
5: I would say, as much as he was my boss over the years, he was also, like, similar to other comments, like an uncle. He looked out for me, and we kind of had that very honest and open relationship where we could agree to disagree, and we could have very frank discussions, but still come out very much respecting each other at the end of the day. And I don't think there was anything we couldn't say to each other. He was just an original, out-of-the-box, creative thinker. There was nothing that threw him for a loop. He could figure things out. He worked with staff directly to come up with solutions. There were no secrets. He was really proud of his low tax rates, and he's kept that way. We used to joke we were the lowest in the county, but we checked recently and we're still in the lowest 10 in Ontario. So he can be very proud of that, and we're going to keep trying to live up to that legacy.
4: Walt McKechnie, deputy mayor of Dysart, was a long-term friend and colleague of Ferry. He and the mayor spoke nearly every day. He says Ferry was devoted to Halliburton and will genuinely be missed.
6: It's a big loss in my life. I've known Murray since when I came up here in the early 70s to work at Halliburton Hockey Haven. And we've been friends ever since. He's the one who got me in the political world. And I just have so much respect for him. He meant so much to this community. Every building or time you turn down a road or street in town here especially, but also out in the hamlets, his mark is everywhere. He just loved this community so much, and he was so passionate. The whole community is going to miss him. Our Dysart Council will miss him. The county will miss him. His knowledge and history of this community is incredible. Right up till Tuesday, he was in our council meeting on Zoom. And he was struggling, but he was taking part. His mind was so sharp right up till the end. He was right on his game. He had a tremendous sense of humor. He was fun to be around. Council there, we were very serious, but we had a lot of good laughter in between on breaks and things like that. He's going to really be missed. Believe me. So,
4: Ferry leaves his wife of 36 years, Donna McCallum, and his daughter Brenda, as well as numerous members of their blended family. A visitation will be held Friday, June 5th from 1 to 4 p.m. at the Halliburton Community Funeral Home. If you wish to make a donation in his honor, Ferry asks for them to be made to the Halliburton Highlands Health Services Foundation, Emergency Department, or Acute Care.
2: 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This is Elizabeth Oakley for County Close-Up. And let's take a look at the weather. Looking at the little doohickey on the desk, it is 26 degrees outside the studio, and that is what we were supposed to be at for a high today, 26 under a mix of sun and cloud. And let me see. Oh, the UV is 9 or very high, so put your sunblock on and put a hat on for sure. Tonight, they're calling for partly cloudy skies with a low of 12. Tomorrow, Friday the 5th of June, 25 for the high, mix of sun and cloud again, UV of 9 again tomorrow. At night, 16 for the low with a 60% chance of showers. And on Saturday, 22 for the high with a 40% chance of showers. And at night, 14 with a 30% chance of showers. That's what's going on with the weather to this very minute. I did look at hydro. It looks like everybody's got power, so that's cool. And we will start things off with Canadian Sky, Spirit of the West from Weights and Measures.

got a couple of things with a 2 o'clock connection today, and actually one is today and tomorrow. So at Search, they are collecting rhubarb. If you have some extra rhubarb that you don't need anymore, you've made enough rhubarb crisp, you've made your rhubarb wine, and you really don't want to see another stick of rhubarb until next spring, you can take it to Search between 10 o'clock today and 2 p.m. this afternoon, and also tomorrow from 10 until 2. And what Search does with this rhubarb is they transform it into homemade fruit servings and desserts through the Search Community Kitchen Program. So that is a good way to really get rid of that rhubarb, and it helps Search make some cool desserts for over the winter. And, so if you've got rhubarb, take it to Search today until 2 and tomorrow from 10 until 2. And that is at 49 Maple Avenue here in Halliburton Village. And also, 2 o'clock today at the Dysart branch of the Halliburton County Public Library, you could make some bumblebees out of needle felting. And there's a picture of them here, and they're really cute. They look like little footballs with wings and eyeballs. So join us for a relaxing and creative afternoon as we learn the art of needle felting and create adorable wool bumblebees. You'll be using soft wool and simple needling techniques. You can sculpt your own small felted insect to take home. No experience is needed. Everybody's materials are provided, but registration is required. So you can register online at www.halliburtonlibrary.ca/programs, or you can just call them old school 705-457-2241. And that is today at 2 o'clock until 3, Halliburton County Public Library, Dysart Branch. Our next song up is the Sky Diggers, and the Sky Diggers are going to be at Hugh's Room tomorrow in Toronto, a sold-out show celebrating 40 years in music, and this is their song from 1992, their big, big hit, I Will Give You Everything.

Now, if you haven't been up in the Highlands for a week or so, and you have just come up, let's say, to the cottage, perhaps, and you're turning on your tap, and you're going, oh my gosh, the water's just colored. So do not fret. The water system flushing started on Tuesday. It's going to be running until Friday, the 19th of June. And the flushing of the township water is a regularly scheduled water system maintenance. And the hydrants will be flushed throughout the township, so expect workers to be on the road in those areas, so do not run over them. During this time, residents of the municipal water system or accessing the public water tap at the old fire hall may experience low water pressure or discolored water. And so if you have discolored water, run your outdoor faucet, laundry tub faucet, bath or shower faucet until the discoloration clears. And normal discoloration during this process includes rusty or cloudy colored water. So if you have any questions, you can contact Public Works, and that is at admin@mindenhills.ca. Our next song up is local artist Kate Soar, and Kate is a musician, actress, and playwright. She studied musical theater at Peterborough Collegiate and Vocational School, opera at Western. She obtained a Bachelor of Contemporary Music from Humber College. And she has worked alongside Blue Rodeo, Natalie McMaster, and Danelle Leahy. She also volunteers with Big Brothers and Big Sisters of Peterborough. She grew up in Peterborough. She divides her time between Peterborough and Toronto. And here comes Kate with the song, Driving Me Crazy.

0: 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Hey, nature lovers! Canada geese are fascinating creatures with incredible habits. These social birds are known for their amazing migratory journeys, flying thousands of miles in their iconic V formation, which helps conserve energy. Geese are also great parents, fiercely protective of their young. But did you know they're beneficial to humans too? Geese help manage pest populations by feeding on insects and weeds, and their droppings enrich the soil, promoting plant growth. 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
1: And before we heard about the geese, we heard A Taste of Paradise, Carol Wiseman and Randy Bachman. And it is almost the bottom of the hour, so I am going to just blabber away here for a couple of seconds, well, maybe like 50 seconds. 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There's the Radio Playhouse that is on Wednesday, and there's just, all kinds of stuff. Go check it out and see what we have to offer. It's going to be 12:30 in about 8 seconds, so I will say the weather when we get to that. Oh, I should probably change the screen so I can actually read the weather. Still on another screen. So it is 12:30 in the afternoon. 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So looking at the little doohickey on the desk, it still says 26 degrees, which was our projected high, under a mix of sun and cloud. And as I look out the window, that is exactly what I'm seeing. Tonight, they're calling for a low of 12 under partly cloudy skies. Tomorrow, Friday, the 5th of June, 25 for the high, mix of sun and cloud. UV index today and tomorrow, 9 or very high. Tomorrow night, 16 for the low with a 60% chance of showers. On Saturday, 22 for the high, 40% chance of showers. And at night, 14 with a 30% chance of showers. So that is what's going on with the weather to this very minute. And we've got our next song up is Prodigal Son by Ken Ham, and he is a Canadian blues guy, and it is from his album Galvanized.

0: 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The voice of the Halliburton Highlands.
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2: Well, we still do have a couple of doggies that are missing. We've got Wrinkle, the 14-year-old Min Pin, black and white, 12-pound dog. And Min Pin went missing from South Lake Road. Min Pin, actually, Wrinkle. Min Pin, Wrinkle the Min Pin went missing from South Lake Road in Minden. And that was the 28th of May. So if you have seen Wrinkle, please call Tina 705-286-1245. And also, Simba is still missing. Simba is the light gray and white husky with blue eyes. He's friendly. He's male. He was wearing a blue collar. And he was last seen in Gooderham on the 11th of May. And if you have seen Simba or know anything about Simba, please call Justin at 705-957-8280. And we also, on Monday, there was another little doggy, a white female terrier with no collar. She was found by people over by Eagle Lake. And it is possible, Donna was talking to Cindy earlier this morning, and it is possible that the little doggy who is at Calera Station right now will be picked up by her owner today. So let's hope so. Let's hope that is the case. Now, if you pick up a pet who's running loose, contact the local vet's offices, the municipalities, the pet shops, and us here at Canoe. Have your pet wear a collar if you can with an ID tag. Another way to get your pet back is have them microchipped. And if you find a pet who's wearing a collar, check inside. There might be some information written there. Losing a pet is stressful for humans and pets. Being able to have some type of ID on your pet will help you be reunited as quickly as possible.
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6: And somebody, Karen McCloy, actually, from Minden, she won Canoe FM's gift basket draw. That was from the home show. So congratulations, Karen. And there are many, many ways to win stuff here at Canoe. And after the top of the hour, I've got something about the Haliburton County Fair. And you might be able to win a ticket if you are the first person to text in. So that's after 1 o'clock. And let's see, what else do I have to say? I think nothing. We've got Sarah McLachlan up with the song Angel from her album Surfacing.

0: Canoe FM's annual Radiothon is taking place on July 3rd, 4th, and 5th. This year's Radiothon is proudly presented by our gold sponsor, Minden Subaru, with support from our silver sponsor, Kegel Heating and Cooling in Minden, and our bronze sponsor, Crown Rust Protection in Halliburton.
1: And thank you to those sponsors. And Radiothon, we've got over 85 items on the online auction portal already and almost 30 pop-up items. Please keep listening to Canoe to hear when you can get into the auction portal to preview some of the items that will open up for bidding on June the 15th. Pop-up items will also be put on the Canoe website very soon, and I will tell you some of the stuff that has been donated so far. So we've got donations from Abbey Gardens, Above Board Carpentry, Agnew's General Store, Drew Allen, Bosch Kung Brewing, Casa Loma, Curry Motors, Delancey Sports, Dominion Hotel, Eagle Lake Country Market, Louise Ewing, Don and Marie Gage. Let me see, what else do we have here? Halliburton Curling Club, Halliburton County Folk Society, Halliburton Pizza and Pasta Plus, Turning the Page. What else do we have? Hook, Line, and Sinker. Sally Housen, who is Sally number one. Chris McConnell, Mega Munch, Minden Curling Club, Nancy Norris, Outdoors Plus, Janice Parker. I'm just kind of like going through the list here, skipping a lot, obviously, because there's lots here. Pat and Peter Smith, St. Lawrence Parks Commission, Drop Zone, and the Noble Barber. So, yeah, lots of stuff on Radiothon. So get ready for Radiothon. It is coming up quickly. Here's Penny with Highland Happenings.
2: 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I'm Penny, and this is your latest Highland Happenings Report. 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Monday, June 7th, 7 p.m. at the Halliburton Legion Community Coffee House with the music of the great local trio Loney Love and Love. Guest speaker is the talented Xavier Massey, speaking on the subject, Who Art We? 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Until next time, I'm Penny reminding you, beautiful people are not always good, but good people are always beautiful.
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1: And I'm Sally to the Second Power, and we are going into the second hour of In the Afternoon here on Thursday, the 4th of June. Turn the doohickey around. Currently outside the studio, it is 27 degrees, but that little thermometer thing is in the sun, so that kind of ramps it up a little bit. We were expecting a high of 26, which we made it to, and now we're above it. Under a mix of sun and cloud, which is what I'm seeing when I look out the window. It's a little bit breezy, too. UV index of 9. Let me see. Tonight they're calling for partly cloudy skies with a low of 12. Tomorrow, Friday, the 5th of June, 25 for the high. Mix of sun and cloud, 9 UV index again. At night, 16 for the low, 60% chance of showers. On Saturday, 22 degrees for the high, 40% chance of showers, and at night, 14 for the low with a 30% chance of showers. So that's what's going on with the weather to this very minute. And before we hear Jessica Andrews with Who I Am and Roseanne Cash with 7-Year Ache, do you have a child starting kindergarten this fall? Well, you can get them ready for school for $5 a day at School's Cool, which is a search program. You can watch your child grow in confidence, early learning, math and language, social skills, and so much more. It takes place from Monday to Thursday, 9 o'clock in the morning till 1:30 in the afternoon. It runs from July the 6th to the 13th of August, so a six-week thing. Cost is $120, so $5 a day, but subsidies are available. It takes place at Stuart Baker Elementary here in Haliburton Village, and they have one space left, so that is all. So if you have a kid or you know a kid or you've got a friend who has a kid that would like to go to School's Cool, give Search a call, 705-457-1742. So yeah, take advantage of that because it's a really, really good program. It's helped so many little kids get a good start in school. All right, so we've got Jessica Andrews, Who I Am, and this was the theme song of the TV show Sue Thomas, FBI, EYE, and Derek McGrath, local artist, was a character on that show, and he played kind of a informant type of guy, so he was actually pretty funny. And then 7-Year Ache after that, Roseanne Cash.

Well, if you are an early morning person, well, like mid-morning person, you might want to check out some Seniors Active Living Center events that are taking place on Fridays. And the one that's at the S.G. Nesmitt Memorial Arena in Minden, Fridays at 9 o'clock, and that's June the 5th, 12th, 19th, and 26th, there's Seniors Balance Fitness Class, and it's a coordination and balance class using chairs and other equipment to work on your cardiovascular health, strength, and balance with beginner to moderate intensity. You can register in person or by calling 705-286-1936. And that's tomorrow, Friday, at 9 o'clock, S.G. Nesbitt. And also tomorrow at 10 o'clock, June the 5th, 12th, and 19th, at Abbey Gardens, 1012 Garden Gate Drive in Halliburton, there is the Seniors Active Living Center Gentle Stretch Balance and Relaxation. It's a mindful movement class. Gentle movement class focused on stretching, balance, and ease in the mind and body. Moving slowly and simply to help release stiffness, improve steadiness, and support greater comfort in everyday activity. Movements are adaptable, options for seating and standing. And they say bring comfortable clothes, or wear them, actually.

Lots of stuff to do on Friday. And the next song up is Absolutely Right by the five-man electrical band from their album Coming of Age. And Absolutely Right is what I tell my dog, Summer, every time I have, since she was little, or since she was 2 years old, we would stop when vehicles were going by on our road because we live on a dirt road and, you know, you don't want to get all the dust and everything. Anyway, so I would say, okay, we have to wait for the car to go by. And so now she's 11 and she waits. She can hear a car coming from like 2 miles away. I do not hear it, but we have to stand there and stand there and stand there until the car gets to us. And I'm going, no, no, no, there's no car. And she's waiting and she's waiting. And she's going, yeah, yeah, there's a car. And then the car shows up and I have to say, well, yeah, you were absolutely right.

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that was Lisa Stansfield, and she's been all around the world looking for her baby. Okay, now, Friday afternoon, there's lots of stuff going on Friday afternoons as well. So the Drop Zone is open every Friday from 4 until 9 at the West Guilford Recreation Center. Entry is $5 per person. Under 2 years old is free. So if you're a little kid, lucky you. And everything is included in the arcade and playroom. So that's what your $5 get you. The snack bar is always open. Nothing on the menu is over $5. Drop in with your family to have a snack, then stay and play together. There's something fun to do for everybody, from toddlers to grandparents. And then the Halliburton Legion Meat Draw takes place on Fridays. The first draw is at 4:30 p.m. The last draw is at 6:30. Tickets are $2 per draw. And then Friday Fun Darts takes place from 4:30 on. And they ask that you please bring a perishable, non-perishable food item for the food bank. So that's a couple of things tomorrow after 4 o'clock. Our next song up is Carl Dixon, a local guy, and he played in Coney Hatch. He played in the Guess Who. He has been all over the world, too. I don't think he's been looking for his baby all over the world, but he has been all over the world making music for many, many years. And this is More Than a Memory. Whoops, where's my mouse? There we go.

0: I'm Lisa from The Highlander.
1: And I'm Adam, also from The Highlander. You know, it's been 3 years since Meta blocked Canadian news from its platforms. And since then, you haven't been able to get local reporting on Facebook or Instagram.
0: Adam, Mike, and I, we're all trained journalists who do our best to report stories fairly and accurately. That means you can trust what you read in the paper. But for up-to-the-minute local news and information, you've had to rely on social media. Indeed, we've seen some distressing cases of outright misinformation posted as news, and that's bad for our community.
1: So that's why we at The Highlander have done something to fix that. We've created our own app. You can get it at thehighlander.app, and you can install it right directly on your phone. We'll be posting there when anything happens, like if the school buses are canceled, the highway is blocked, or if there's an interesting event happening on the weekend. There will also be posts from other organizations within Haliburton County, just like on Facebook.
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2: 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Now, before I do the weather, I will say I did check the hydro outages, and there is one outage over in the West Guilford area. It is pending classification. They are investigating this. Fewer than 29 customers are affected, and they are saying 4 p.m. restoration. So that's what's going on with the hydro. And before the break here, we heard Leo Sayre, the guy with the curly hair, "You Make Me Feel Like Dancing." Now, the weather. Looking outside the weather window, it is still a mix of sun and cloud. It's like a pale blue sky and some, I don't know, not really fat clouds, just kind of clouds. And we are at 27 degrees, passing that high of 26 that they said we would get to, but obviously we did get to it if we're over it. Tonight they're calling, UV index is 9. Tonight they're calling for partly cloudy skies with a low of 12. Tomorrow, the 5th of June, which is a Friday, 25 for the high, again a UV index of 9, mix of sun and cloud. At night, 16 for the low, 60% chance of showers. On Saturday, 22 for the high, 40% chance of showers. They are showing like really gray clouds there. And at night, 14 for the low with a 30% chance of showers. Well, that's what's going on with the weather to this very minute and your hydro outage over by West Guilford. And what's up next? Oh, first we have Consequence Free, Great Big Sea from their album Turn.

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3: Okie doke, I've got the winners from June the 2nd. Game 1 split two ways. Christopher from Brady Lake got the sheet at Minden Value Mart. Laurel from Eagle Lake, West Guilford Shopping Center. So they each get $50. Game 2, $200, won by Peter from Rush Lake. Let's Get Local in Minden is where he got that sheet. Excuse me. One of those throat tickles. Game 3, $600, Christopher. Also the guy that won in game 1, Brady Lake, Value Mart in Minden. I will have a drink of water and I'll be back to talk about bingo again.

I hate when that happens. Okay, so proceeds from the session are shared with Canoe FM and other verified not-for-profits in the county. Pick up your check after 10 o'clock on Friday. Bring your photo ID that matches the verifiers list from Tuesday. And also bring your winning sheet. Let's see, what else can I talk about here? One second.

0: Okay, I'm back. I had to take my mouse because he had a little conniption fit here. So, okay, so back to bingo at 100.9 and 9. Thank you! At 100.9 and 97.1, radio bingo is about so much more than a game. Oh my God, they're laughing at me. Okay, thanks to you, our amazing listeners. Thank you for listening to that dead air while I had the mouse fixed. My gosh. We've recently been able to give back to some incredible local organizations. Searches Schools Cool program. They have one space left. Dance Happens Here, the Halliburton Red Wolves, Special Olympics, Families in Motion, those other movies, and the speaker series Democracy Project. 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And the part that I didn't say before the mouse had an explosion and my cough went crazy and everything. So, checks can be picked up after 10 o'clock. Did I say that? I may have. And bring your photo ID, bring your winning sheet. And also get your shout-outs in before 5:30 because it takes them a few minutes to get that organized to start bingo promptly at 6. Sheets are $6. And if you don't know where to find them, please contact us and we can tell you or just look on our website. Our next song up is going to be Winter Sleep, Weighty Ghost.
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That was Brothers Osborne with Nobody's Nobody. The Haliburton County Fair takes place at the Minden Fairgrounds on June the 13th. That is a week from this coming Saturday. Presented by the Minden Agricultural Society since 1864. So that's a long time. It opens, the fairgrounds opens at 8:30. There's a light horse show right after that. From 9 until 5, there's vendors and artisans. There's balloon rides from Remax. There's Pockets face painting. There's a chainsaw artist, pony pulls, zoo to you, auction, horse pulls, and let me see what else we have here. Open from 9 until 5, exhibits, displays, demonstrations, and vendors, live music from 1 until 5, featuring Mike Pollard, Kara Smith, and Two Country, T-O-O. Food and drink, there's a beer tent, Elliot's Chunky Fries, the Minden Agricultural Food Booth, open all day, beef on a bun. And there are many, many fun things to do throughout the day. There's like the OPP, Minden Fire Department, the Haliburton Rotary Draw for the SUV, Fur Harvesters, Farmers Associations, Dalrymple Rabbitry, Lego, cool, Kawartha Dairy Ice Cream, Smokey the Bear. Admission, adults $10, kids ages 6 to 12, $5, kids 5 and under free. And all kids' events are included in the admission. Items to bring, lawn chair, bug spray, rain gear, sunscreen and hat, cash. There are limited vendors and debit card thingies. And let me see, camping, $25 per trailer plus fair admission per person. There's limited hydro, first come, first serve. You can arrive on Thursday the 11th and you have to depart on Sunday the 14th. So that sounds like a whip-whopping day. Yo, lots of stuff going on there. So we have to give away one ticket, so I'm going to ask a trivia question, and if you can get that trivia question, if you know what the answer is, please give Donna a call. She is sitting in the office just waiting for your call. So my question is, to win this ticket to the fair, what day is the Minden Haliburton County Fair taking place at the Minden Fairgrounds? Haliburton County Fair at the Minden Fairgrounds. What day is that? So call 705-457-1009 and you can win that ticket. We've got Jesse Winchester coming up. Say what?

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1: And our next song up is going to be Bill Candy, Too Full to Boogie, from his album Closer to the Music. Bill is a local guy, and he has been on Penny's show many, many times, and he has some really, really good songs. He's got some really great lyrics, and he is a great musician. And then following Bill, we've got Angie Nussie, who is part of Boreal, and she has the song She Does What She Wants from her album, I Have No Idea What I'm Doing. And you might have thought that if you heard me drop my mouse here like 10 minutes ago.

0: Some people ask if I have babies on the mind. 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They tell me how they had the first at 22, and there's no more important job I'll ever do. And I thank them in kind for their good advice. Promise to talk to my partner tonight. Walk away feeling like a debutante. In the end, I'm gonna do what I want.
1: She does what she wants. She does what she wants. She does what she wants. She does what she wants. She does what she wants.
0: You can call me selfish, you can call me naive, you can tell me all the reasons I'll never succeed. Up until now, I just chose to believe everybody had the answers except for me.
2: I really do
0: and so
2: have
0: I
2: all
0: choose
2: the answers.
0: Not to argue or taunt, I just smile.

0: confident. 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Some bosses like to micromanage, but as soon as they leave, I just get the job done, doing it the way that I want.
1: She does what she wants. She does what she wants. She does what she wants. She does what she wants.
0: Some say I shouldn't write my silly hip-hop rap. They say, come on, Ange, you're better than that. And shouldn't you be thinking how you're gonna retire? Buck up and admit your career is expired. And I thank them in kind for their advice on art. Hold my tongue to make them look smart. Completely agree I have no money to flaunt. 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

As I get older, I've come to depend on everybody's advice being great for them. 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And I can listen as long and as hard as I can to someone else's version of my master plan. 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But trust me on this, I'm gonna...

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1: And you are listening to CKHA. I'm Sally to the second power. We're heading into the third hour of In the Afternoon, and let us take a look at the weather. It looks pretty much, it's a little bit more cloudy than it was half an hour ago. So they did say a mix of sun and cloud, and then it is supposed to get partly cloudy overnight. So anyway, we are at 27 degrees outside the studio here, surpassing the high projected of 26. Tonight, UV index is 9. And let's see, tonight they're calling for a low of 12 under partly cloudy skies. On Friday, a mix of sun and cloud, high of 25, again, UV index of 9. At night, 16 for the low, 60% chance of showers. On Saturday, 22, 40% chance of showers. And at night, 14 for the low, 30% chance of showers. So that's what's going on with the weather to this very minute. And we've got three songs from the last century coming up right now. We've got Roll Me Away, Bob Seger and the Silver Bullet Band. We've got The Sound of Silence, Simon and Garfunkel from the album Sounds of Silence. And we've got The Cure, Pictures of You from Disintegration. And I might butt in here between one song or another with some announcements. Maybe, maybe not.

And that was nice to hear. And the band is Disturbed does a really good cover of that. A couple of things going on Saturday, June the 6th. The Magical Festival fundraiser is taking place at Snowflake Meadows, and they are raising funds to build a new kennel. And it goes from 10 until 4. It is at 1089 Ritchie Falls Road. And you can RSVP on their website, which is www.snowflakemeadows, all one word, .com. Now, also on Saturday, we've got Environment Halliburton's annual general meeting, Our Lakes and Enhanced Wakes, Impacts and a Solution. Oh, refreshments, home baked will be served. Now, the guest speaker is going to be Dr. Tim James. He's going to be talking about wake boats, which produce waves that are powerful enough to surf, are growing in popularity, but at what cost to lake health and on the ability of others to enjoy the water. And the annual general meeting follows the speaker's presentation. And this is going to take place at Halliburton Museum, 66 Museum Road, at 10 o'clock. So that's a couple of things for Saturday. And we do have a lot more. However, we're going to continue on with the last century song. Here is The Cure with Pictures of You.

0: That was Ron Sexsmith, who is one of Canada's most prolific songwriters, and that was Diamond Wave. 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And two cash draws, $1,000 and $2,000. So when does this take place? Well, the draw is October the 14th at 11 o'clock right here at Canoe. 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Let's Get Local in Minden, Agnew's General Store in Wilberforce, and you can pay with your card here, but at the other places, you have to have cash. And the, the total trip value is $12,290, and it includes $500 cash for spending while you're out there. You can discover the heart and soul of Canada's East Coast on this unforgettable journey through the Maritimes. And you'll be exploring New Brunswick, Nova Scotia, and PEI. The trip is arranged by Denure Tours in Lindsay, Ontario. And the trip will be booked by the winner after the draw. There are only 3,500 tickets to be sold. And so get yours, because this trip always sells out, and it's always a good trip. We have had some really cool trips, and this is going to be a really good one. So trip tickets are available. I think that's all I have to say.
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So that's something that you might want to think about on Saturday. Our next song up is Jeff Moulton, local artist, and he has been singing since I think he was in high school. And if you like his song, A Girl Like You, it's one that he has to have a band for. So he will be doing Music in the Park in July. And if you want to hear that song, that's where you have to go. But this one right now is Beautiful Lady, Jeff Moulton.

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2: And just before we get to the bottom of the hour, Seniors Active Living Center has something going on at the Wilberforce Legion on Saturdays in June, the 6th, the 13th, the 20th, and the 27th at 2:30 p.m. 1007 Burley Road in Wilberforce, 705-448-2221. And what is it, you ask? Well, it is games, cards, and board games. Come and hang out with friends, bring a neighbor, or meet somebody new. No registration is required. 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And this also takes place at the Minden Legion, cards and games and boards. And that is, Mondays and Thursdays at the Minden Legion. And their number is 705-286-4541. And we are just about at the bottom of the hour. We've got like 5 seconds to go. So I'm going to say, 2:30 in the afternoon. And you are listening to CKHA 100.9 in Haliburton, 97.1 in Minden. And on your smart devices as well, and the interweb at canoefm.com. So looking outside the weather window, it looks like it did half an hour ago, blue sky and some white clouds. We are still sitting at 27 degrees, having surpassed that high of 26. UV index is 9, or very high. Tonight they're calling for a low of 12 under partly cloudy skies. And on, Friday, which is tomorrow, 25 for the high, mix of sun and cloud, UV of 9 again. At night, 16 for the low, and 60% chance of showers. On Saturday, 22 for the high, and 40% chance of showers. And at night, 14 for the low, and a 30% chance of showers. So that's what's going on with the weather to this very minute. And we've got Jason Mraz coming up with I'm Yours, and then I've got a few further announcements, and then I will be on my way after I clean up my mess.

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But my breath fogged up the glass, and so I drew a

0: There are three musical things going on Saturday night. The first one starts at 7 o'clock. Doors open at 6:30. It's at the Galway Hall, which is on 388 Galway Road in Trent Lakes. And it is O Canada, celebrating the music of Gordon Lightfoot and Neil Young, performed by Keith Kirkpatrick and Larry Shepherd. You can get tickets for $20. You can call 416-888-6231. 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Now, so that is Saturday at Galway Hall, O Canada. And then at 7:30 up in Bancroft at the Bancroft Village Playhouse, there is Maggie's Wake, bringing their electrifying Celtic tradition with roots swagger to Bancroft. And that is, tickets are $35 and for plus HST. And you can call 613-478-6060 to see about tickets for Maggie's Wake. And then there's an Elvis tribute starring John Segan, and that takes place at 8 o'clock, Lloyd Watson Center in Wilberforce. Tickets are $20. You can purchase them online, or you can visit the website wilberforcefair.com because proceeds support the Wilberforce Fair. So how cool is that? So lots of music that you could choose from this Saturday night. I think that's all I have to say today. I hope you have been having a wonderful Thursday, and I hope you have a great weekend as well. It's supposed to be nice weather. Oh, yeah, looking ahead, I see like sun after Saturday, basically. So take care, and I'm going to clean up my mess. Gabrielle is going to be in for the drive show from 3 until 6. Chris Cadwell will be in the chair tonight for Paddling Beyond the Mainstream, and then Judy Nyman after that with her great show. And I think, yeah, that's pretty much it. Yeah, here we go. Okay, everyone, take care.
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0: 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Time flies when you're having fun. 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
1: Good afternoon and welcome to the Thursday edition of The Drive Show. I'm your host this afternoon, Gabrielle Holmes. Thanks so much for joining me. We are sitting under sunny skies with a wonderful 27 degrees. It's really quite nice out there. There's a lovely breeze, a great day to get out there. Of course, that breeze helps to keep the bugs away, which is very nice. A few more hot days and perhaps that will help even more. We're looking at partly cloudy skies this evening with a temperature of a low of 12 degrees. Then tomorrow, a mix of sun and cloud with a high of 25, and then a potential for showers moving in on Friday night with a low of 16. And then on Saturday, cloudy with 40% chance of showers, a high of 22. Cloudy period Saturday evening with 30% chance of showers and a low of 14. It's amazing to think we had so much rain earlier this year, and then now the ground is quite dry, and so it would be great to have a little bit of that rain. But we are looking at mostly sunshine over the next few days, other than on Sunday, where we are, as I say, on Saturday, when we are looking at a chance of showers. Well, June is a really big month here at Canoe FM. We are prepping for our annual Radiothon, and it's coming up quickly. We already have over 85 items on the online auction portal and almost 30 pop-ups. And as you know, those pop-ups are so much fun. You tune in here to 100.9 Canoe FM or 97.1 in Minden, and we, on the hour, have several new pop-ups. You bid for them. They're always fun items, and we can have as many as 2 to 3 in an hour. So you'll need to listen in for those. They are not available on our online auction. Please keep listening to Canoe to hear when you can get into the portal for a preview of the items that will open up for bidding on June the 15th. So getting very close, less than a week or so away before you can get on there and mark the ones that you would like. And of course, there's an opportunity to put in a bid that allows you to go in, put in your bid, and it will automatically update as other bids come in. So find out about that. Our pop-up items will be put on the Canoe website very soon as well, so you can see what's coming up. We're very thankful for our sponsors this year. Our presenting sponsor is Minden Subaru, located on Highway 35 in Minden. Our silver sponsor is Kegel Heating and Cooling, located in Carnarvon. 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We also have daily sponsors, which is new for us. Linda Baumgartner Realty is Friday. The Wine Store is Saturday. And Sunday is Above Board Carpentry. So thank you so much to our sponsors. If you are, if you drop into any of these businesses, please tell them that you heard about their sponsorship on Canoe FM. We want them to feel like they are appreciated. So more information about the Radiothon coming up during my show. But as I say, very exciting, getting very, very close. Now, I know there is a hydro outage around West Guildford area. It currently says it is due to be addressed by 4 p.m. I'll keep checking on that and provide you with any updates through the next hour. It's 3 minutes after 3, and you are listening to 100.9 Canoe FM, the voice of the Halliburton Highlands.
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Or is jealous? 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Or embarrass you in front of others? Shout, yell, put you down, or call you names? Threaten to hurt you, your family, friends, or pets? Isolate you and keep you away from family and

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2: How about designing your own garden container? The reason you might want to do this is just because you want to be creative, you want to have them personal to your own particular house or your own particular space or your own favorite colors. So you've decided to do this. You certainly can recycle last year's container and the soil that's in it. I would suggest that you actually take out about half of this old soil and compost it, because it's really the light soil that's in containers really doesn't have much nutrient in it, and you want to replenish about half the soil with new soil. Also, of course, you're going to get rid of all the old plants that were in it into the compost as well. So you're going to mix together these two, the new and the old, light soil. Remember to buy the light soil. It's special for containers because you don't want a heavy container hanging over your head. Because this light soil dries out too much, if you want, you actually can stir in some special crystals which hold moisture longer in the container. You can get these crystals, in fact, out of either diapers or Depends, for example. And of course, by that I mean new ones. I would suggest you could crush a few of those plastic 4-packs in the bottom of the container before you put in your final new mixed soil. What about the plant choices you have? You're going to consider where the container will be. Are you going to choose something for sun or shade? You have a whole wealth of colors, and the idea

0: when you choose your own plants is you want to vary the colors and the textures of the leaves. You want to vary the colors and the textures of the flowers, perhaps. The guidelines for choosing plants for any one container is you want a thriller, a filler, and a spiller. By thriller, I mean it's usually some really bright and fairly large flower. The filler is probably a smaller flower that spreads a lot, has a very interesting leaf that will also fill up the space. And then the spiller is a plant that dangles down and continues to give interest around the edge and hide your container to some extent. Don't forget, when you're choosing your thrillers and fillers and spillers, you actually can use perennials. I know you usually go out and buy annuals, but you could use a perennial. For example, you might want to use a small miniature rose. You might want to use some of your own household ivy, which will hang down over the side, and it will do fine outside in the summer. Don't pack in the flowers too much because they do spread, and you can do a trial run. You can take a fairly half-filled container and stick the pots of plants in the places that you want them to grow, and stand back and have a look at them. So when it comes time to plant, as I say, you're going to put them in the holes where they belong. Remember to spread out the roots. If you've got them in containers, the roots might be compacted. You want to spread those roots out in the direction they want to go. Just tease them a little bit and out they'll come. Water them for the very first time with a high middle number fertilizer, NPK. That's the phosphorus that you really need to get the roots a good start. After that, you're going to go back to 7-7-7 about every 2 weeks. Or you could sprinkle on some slow release. I'm stressing fertilization because these light soilless mixes really don't have very much nutrients in them. Another hard decision you're going to have at planting time is to get them off to a good start, which is root growth. You should probably pinch off most of the blooms. I know you like to have the instant color, but pinching off blooms now results in a stronger plant and more blooms later. Finally, in your choices, you might want to choose a self-cleaning hybrid. These do not require any deadheading as the summer goes on because they've been developed that the petals, old petals, will just fall and they won't produce seeds because they're these special type of hybrids. If you choose a regular petunia, for example, you probably will have to keep on pinching off the old dead blooms to make it look nice and to prevent it from going to seed. So be creative. Start your own container and see how it goes.
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1: 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It's 23 minutes after 3 o'clock. Up next is Creedence Clearwater Revival with Have You Ever Seen the Rain?

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1: Well, it's currently coming up to 3:30. I was just checking the hydro map, and it appears as if that hydro outage by West Guildford has been resolved. If you are in that area and you could confirm that it has been resolved, that would be great. According to the hydro map, as I say, it does look as if that outage has been resolved. Well, we are currently sitting at 27 degrees. Beautiful, lovely weather this afternoon. Sun is shining. A light breeze to keep those bugs down. And tonight we're looking at a low of 12 degrees. And then tomorrow, the 5th of June, a mix of sun and cloud, a high of 25, a humidex of 27, and a UV index of 9, or very high. And the sun is quite hot the last couple of days. And then Friday evening, cloudy with a 60% chance of showers, a low of 16. And then on Saturday, cloudy with 40% chance of showers, a high of 22, 30% chance of showers Saturday night, and a low of 14 degrees. Well, it's rhubarb season, and Search Community Services is asking for your help. If you have any extra rhubarb growing in your garden, please consider donating it to Search during this year's collection days. And the collection days are almost over. It's just today and tomorrow, the 4th and 5th of June. Drop-off hours are 10 a.m. to 2 p.m. at the Search Bistro and Bakery that's located on 49 Maple Avenue in Haliburton. Your donated rhubarb will be transformed into homemade fruit servings and comforting desserts through Search's Community Kitchen Program, helping provide thousands of nutritious meals to seniors, families, and individuals experience food insecurity across Haliburton County. So if you have any extra rhubarb at all, why not contribute to Search's Rally for Rhubarb? It would be very much appreciated. It's 31 minutes after 3 o'clock and 27 degrees. 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Up next is Max Webster with Let Go the Line.

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1: It's 20 to 4 and 27 degrees. Let's take a look at some of the entertainment that's out there over the weekend. On Saturday, June the 6th at 8 p.m. at the Lloyd Watson Center in Wilberforce, it's the Elvis tribute starring John Sagan, and the tickets are $20. Tickets can be purchased online or you can visit their website, wilberforcefair.com. It is their agricultural fair. And, of course, you can find them on Facebook. The proceeds from this concert go to support the Wilberforce Fair. Again, Saturday, June the 6th, it's Elvis Tribute, 8 o'clock, Lloyd Watson Center in Wilberforce. Tickets are $20 each. And in Bancroft, at the Bancroft Village Playhouse, it's the 2025 CFMA winners Maggie's Wake, and they're bringing their electrifying Celtic tradition with roots swagger to Tweed and Bancroft. June the 5th, that's tomorrow night at 7:30 p.m. at the Marble Arts Center at 13 Bridgewater Road in Tweed. You can find out more information on the website www.marblearts.ca, and that is taking place at the Bancroft Village Playhouse at in Bancroft, and tickets are $35 for that performance. And in Kinmound, it's O Canada, celebrating the music of Gordon Lightfoot and Neil Young. It's taking place June the 6th at the Galway Hall in Trent Lakes. For tickets, you can call them at 416-888-6231. The doors open at 6:30. The show is at 7 o'clock. And that should be a great performance as well. And that's taking place in Kinmount. So lots of music happening. It's the beginning of the summer, and it's so exciting to have so much talent and so much, such great performances throughout Haliburton County and beyond. 3:42. 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

0: You want to get lucky?
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0: 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And I love her historical fiction too.
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2: It's 8 minutes before 4 o'clock and 27 degrees. Do you have a child starting kindergarten this fall? Get them school ready for just $5 a day at Schools Cool. That takes place Monday to Thursday, 9 a.m. to 1:30. Dates July 6th to August 13th. It's a 6-week program. The full cost is $120, just $5 a day. And it takes place at the Stuart Baker Elementary School here in Haliburton. And this is arranged through Search Community Services. It's a wonderful program, and actually a program that our Canoe FM Radio Bingo has donated to. They have a couple of spots left, so please don't wait. 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
5: It's 4 o'clock, and I'm your host this afternoon, Gabrielle. Thanks so much for joining me. We are sitting at 27 degrees outside our studio here in Haliburton, and we are looking at partly cloudy skies this evening with a low of 12 degrees. And then tomorrow, a mix of sun and cloud, 30% chance of showers late in the afternoon with the risk of a thunderstorm, a high tomorrow of 25. Friday evening, cloudy, 30% chance of showers, changing to 70% chance of showers in the evening, risk of a thunderstorm early in the evening, and a low tomorrow evening of 15 degrees. Then on Saturday, cloudy with 40% chance of showers during the day with a high of 22. Those chance of showers continues into Saturday night with a low of 14 degrees. And then on Sunday, sunny skies with a high of 26. So looking pretty nice over the coming weekend. The Haliburton's free bike share season is open for the season. The bikes are free for use by all residents and visitors who are 18 years of age or older. The bikes can be unlocked with a smartphone and a credit card. The credit card is for security purposes only. Helmets are provided at no cost in the yellow dock box located next to the bike racks. Users may check out a bike for up to 3 hours at a time. What a wonderful way to explore the area in around Haliburton. The bikes are available during daylight hours and are operational until the end of Thanksgiving weekend. Haliburton Rotary would like to thank our exclusive sponsor, Algonquin Outfitters. Again, the Haliburton Free Bike Share is now open. And of course, Haliburton County's farmers markets have started in Minden. It'll take place until October. Downtown Minden on Saturdays from 10 a.m. to 2 p.m. And in Haliburton on Tuesdays at Head Lake Park from 10 a.m. to 2 p.m. And in Kinmount at the Sawmill and Heritage Park on Saturdays from 9 a.m. to 2 p.m. I love the farmers market, so really nice to see them back. I know for a while there it was looking dicey whether they were going to be able to do it or not. So welcome to all of the vendors as part of the farmers market. It's 2 minutes after 4 o'clock. Let's start our hour off with the spinners with One of a Kind.

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2: It's 9 minutes after 4 o'clock. I'm your host, Gabrielle. Thanks for tuning in. Well, the event you've been waiting for is coming next Saturday, June the 13th. It is the Halliburton County Fair being hosted at the Minden Fairgrounds. It's presented by the Minden Agricultural Society, and it has been taking place since 1864. Imagine an annual event right here in the county that's been happening since 1864. And there is so much happening. The fairgrounds open at 8:30. There's a light horse show. There are a ton of vendors and artisans to see. There are balloon rides sponsored by Remax. There's face painting, a chainsaw artist, pony pulls, a zoo, little stirrups, an auction. So much that's happening. And of course, there's food and drink, a beer tent. Elliot's Chunky Fries will be there. The Minden Agricultural Society food booth will be there, and all open all day with beef on a bun. There's live music from 1 to 5. And as I say, there's a ton of things to do and exhibits that are happening inside the Curling Club. Of course, there is Gortha Dairy Ice Cream, Paint the Bus, the OPP Minden Fire Department, the Halliburton Rotary Club draw for SUV. As I say, on and on and on. So things to bring. Bring your lawn chair, some bug spray, some rain gear in case it rains, sunscreen and a hat, and of course, cash, because you want to be able to take place, make a purchase at some of these vendors if you get a chance. There is camping, $25 per trailer, plus fair admissions. And the fair admission is adults for $10, kids 6 to 12 are $5, children under 5 are free, and all children events included in the admission are free. And Canoe FM has tickets to give away. So I have a ticket to give away to the Halliburton County Fair next weekend, next June the 13th. And to win this ticket, you need to text me here at 705-457-1009 and let me know how long has this fair been going on. As I mentioned, it is been hosted since 1864. So text me here with Halliburton County Fair and 1864. And please, if you've already won tickets, please do not enter again. It's one winner per contest. So win yourself a ticket to the Halliburton County Fair. Text me. Here's Anne Murray with Talk It Over in the Morning.

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Immerse yourself in our local wetlands with this brand new interpretive tour created by the Halliburton Master Gardeners. Explore the secret lives of the plants and animals that call this habitat home. Can't make it out? Download the Story app, spelled S-T-Q-R-Y, to unlock wetland secrets, beautiful photos, and more. 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See you on the trail.

It's 18 minutes after 4 o'clock, and I was just talking about the Haliburton County Fair, which is taking place next Saturday, June the 13th, at the Minden Fairgrounds, which open at 8:30 in the morning, as well as giving away a free ticket this afternoon. Canoe is also selling 50-50 tickets for the Haliburton County Fair as a fundraiser. The tickets are 3 for $5 and must be paid for by cash. The draw will be held at the fair on Saturday, June the 13th at 5 p.m. And the answer to the question was, how long has the Haliburton County Fair been taking place? And since 1864. And I'd like to congratulate our winner, Dale, who got the right answer. So Dale will be getting a free ticket to the Haliburton County Fair next Saturday. Here's Billy Preston with Will It Go Around in Circles?

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1: 27 minutes after 4 o'clock, and as I mentioned earlier in the program, we're very excited about our upcoming radiothon that's taking place July 3rd, 4th, and 5th. And I'll share some of the sponsored items that have been donated after I do the weather and at 4:30. Until then, here is Justin Bieber with You Smile.

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1: It's 31 minutes after 4 o'clock, and we're still sitting at 27 degrees. We are looking at partly cloudy skies this evening with a low of 12 degrees. And then tomorrow, the 5th of June, a mix of sun and cloud, a 30% chance of showers late in the afternoon with the risk of a thunderstorm. A high tomorrow of 25 degrees. And then Friday evening, 38% chance of showers with cloudy skies and the risk of a thunderstorm later in the evening. A low of 15 tomorrow. And then tomorrow evening, and then Saturday, cloudy with 40% chance of showers, a high of 22. Showers will continue into Saturday evening with a low of 14 degrees. As I mentioned, we are so thankful to all of the businesses and organizations that donate to us each year for our annual radiothon. So I'd like to just acknowledge a few. Razzmatazz Kids Shows, Riverside Inn in Norland, Carol Simmons, Sir Sam Ski and Ride, Skin Tech Face and Body Care, St. Lawrence Parks Commission, the Telling Our Stories Speaker Series, the Drop Zone, the Gardens, the Little Tart, the Minden Experience, the Noble Barber, the Post House, the Wine Store, who is also a daily sponsor, the Tianhe Chinese Restaurant, Tweed & Company, Rick Whitaker, Lynn White, Wilberforce Curling Club, and the Wind in the Willows, as well as the Wintergreen Maple Products and the Woodlands Wildlife Sanctuary. There are so many wonderful sponsors, and we are so grateful to all of the businesses and individuals that donate to our radiothon to help keep community radio alive and well in Halliburton County. There'll be lots more over the next few weeks about the radiothon, and of course we'll let you know when you can find all the information on our website. Should be within the next week. Up next, we have Natalie Brown with It's a Beautiful Day.

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The 2026 World Tour Paddling Film Festival is coming to Halliburton. It is sponsored by Whitewater Ontario and Algonquin Outfitters in Halliburton. It's in support of FEEL, the HMK Children's Water Festival, and HMK is Halliburton, Muskoka, and Kawartha. So supports from the premiering of the Paddling Film Festival will go to the Children's Water Festival. It's taking place next Saturday, June the 13th, at the Northern Lights Performing Arts Pavilion. There is a raffle and draw prizes. The doors open at 6, and the tickets are $20. And this looks like it will be an absolutely incredible film. So again, this is part of the world tour of the Paddling Film Festival at the Northern Lights Performing Arts Pavilion next Saturday. The doors open at 6 p.m. and tickets are $20 at the door. You can also purchase your tickets at Algonquin Outfitters in Halliburton. Well, stay tuned. I'll have the news, weather, and sports for you at 5 o'clock. Right now, here's Zachary Lucky with Everywhere a Man Can Be.

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1: Good evening. 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It's currently 26 degrees in the Highlands with cloudy periods expected overnight. More weather details after the news and sports. Dysart et al. Council will meet June the 16th to begin the process of filling the mayor's seat left vacant by the death of Mayor Murray Ferry. Ferry passed away last week at the age of 84. He was one of the longest tenured politicians in Canadian history, with more than 50 years of service. He was first elected to Dysart Council in 1971 before becoming Reeve in 1975. A position he held for many terms and served as warden of Halliburton County a dozen times. Under a new council vacancy policy adopted earlier this year, the township must appoint a replacement rather than hold a by-election. As a caveat within the policy states, vacancies do not need to be filled within 90 days of a municipal election. Council has 60 days to make the appointment once the vacancy is officially declared, which will take place later this month. So far, Ward 2 Councillor Pat Casey has expressed interest in the position, while Deputy Mayor Walt McKechnie says he is undecided and needs some time to think about it. The next municipal election is set for October 26th. Continuing with election news, Algonquin Highlands Deputy Mayor Jennifer Dayu has called time on her eight-year political career, telling the Highlander she won't be seeking re-election in the fall. Mike Baker reports Dysart et al. Is permanently discontinuing construction and demolition waste services at the Harcourt landfill as well as the West Guilford through summer. That leaves the Halliburton landfill as the only facility in the township accepting C&D waste. Councillors also approved a few other waste updates this week, including ending the acceptance of empty oil containers at the Harcourt site, moving ahead with a final cover at the Kinesis Lake landfill once work is finished in West Guilford, removing a beaver dam at the West Guilford site, and replacing several damaged well monitoring stations. And traffic buildup in downtown will continue at least for this month. Public Works Manager Rob Camelon said downtown Halliburton's Highland Street sidewalk project is moving along well and should be finished by late June. Crews are expected to wrap up work on the south side of the street by the end of this week before shifting over to the north side. And in more news around the county, in Minden Hills, council is looking to streamline the development approval process for staff and applicants to address long-standing complaints about the current system. A consultant has made several recommendations, including making better use of the municipality's strategic plan, providing more clarity between the roles of staff and council, strengthening internal communication practices, and updating zoning bylaws to improve consistency and clarity. The final recommendation is to conduct an extensive review of development application fees and cost recovery. Timelines to approve and implement the recommendations have not yet been developed. In OPP news, it's ATV Safety Week. A social media post advised half of ATV riders killed in OPP-investigated crashes over the past decade weren't wearing helmets. Police say speed and alcohol are also often factors. One Northern ATV club warns that riders regularly underestimate the challenges of off-road terrain, and OPP caution residents, don't cut your life short by the sport. Gear up and ride within your limits safely and always sober. In regional news, about 12 million Canadians are set to receive a one-time payment of up to $717 from the Canada Revenue Agency tomorrow. The top-up comes through the New Canada Groceries and Essentials Benefit, formerly the GST-HSD credit, and is equal to half of the annual credit for the 2025 to 2026 period. The federal government says the payment is aimed at helping low and modest home income Canadians with the cost of everyday essentials. The time is now 5 minutes after five. In sports highlights, world soccer excitement is heating up. The FIFA World Cup kicks off 1 week from today with games scheduled in Mexico, Canada, and the United States. Canada will host 13 matches between Toronto and Vancouver, with the first game scheduled for next Friday at BMO Field between Canada and Bosnia. Serena Williams is officially returning to tennis, and she's doing it alongside an up-and-coming Canadian star. The 44-year-old will partner with Burlington, Ontario's Vicky Moboko, who announced on Instagram today that she is honored to share the court with Williams in doubles. Moboko was eliminated after the third round of play for the second straight year at the French Open, known as the Roland Garros. In Major League Baseball, the Toronto Blue Jays are in Atlanta this evening with the first pitch against the Braves scheduled for 7 p.m. And now for the weather. 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Bancroft is sitting at 28, Wilberforce and Haliburton at 26, Algonquin Highlands and Minden at 25. We're expecting partly cloudy skies overnight with a low of 12 degrees. For tomorrow, a mix of sun and cloud with 30% chance of showers late in the afternoon with the risk of a thunderstorm. A high tomorrow of 25 degrees. Friday evening, cloudy with 30% chance of showers changing to 70% chance of showers, a risk of thunderstorm early in the evening, and a low of 15 degrees. For Saturday, cloudy with 40% chance of showers during the day, 30% chance of showers during the evening, a high of 22 and a low of 14. And that's the news, weather, and sports for this Thursday, June the 4th.
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4: 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There is also a fun contest to name the Campbell property. Farmers markets are back in Minden Saturdays from 10 to 2, in Kinmount at the Sawmill and Heritage Park from 9 to 2, and in Halliburton Tuesdays at Head Lake Park from 10 to 2. 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Monday, June 7th, 7 p.m. at the Halliburton Legion Community Coffee House with the music of the great local trio Loney Love and Love. Guest speaker is the talented Xavier Massey, speaking on the subject, Who Are We? 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Until next time, I'm Penny reminding you, beautiful people are not always good, but good people are always beautiful.

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The Township of Midland Hills is looking for volunteers for Canada Day and the 2026 summer programming. 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
1: It's 5:30 and 26 degrees outside our studio here in Haliburton. We're looking at partly cloudy skies with a low of 12 degrees overnight. For tomorrow, a mix of sun and cloud during the day with 30% chance of showers late in the afternoon and the risk of a thunderstorm. Cloudy with 30% chance of showers Friday evening with changing to 70% chance of showers with the risk of a thunderstorm. A high tomorrow of 25 and a low of 15. And then on Saturday, cloudy with 40% chance of showers and a high of 22. That chance of showers continues into Saturday evening with a low of 14. And then the sun comes out on Sunday. The Coalition of Haliburton Property Owners Association has created an important new flyer called Wildfires in Cottage Country. As you know, wildfires have been a significant challenge over the last few years. The flyer offers helpful information on how to prepare your property, reduce fire risks, and better protect your home and cottage during the wildfire season. Prevention is your best protection. If you haven't received a flyer through your local lake association, copies are available right here at 100.9 Canoe FM on Mountain Street. 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It's 32 minutes after 5 o'clock. We'll start this next half hour with Don't Mind If I Do by Lily Green and Ella Langley.

And that was Riley Green and Ella Langley with Don't Mind If I Do. It's 35 minutes after 5 o'clock and time for me to sign off. Stay tuned for Medical Matters. This week, Ron Murphy will be talking about TikTok, a very important message this time of year. I'll leave you with Stand By Me by Ben King. Until next time, I've been your host this afternoon, Gabrielle. Thanks for listening.

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2: 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Our resident medical expert is Dr. Norm Bottom from the Haliburton Medical Center. I'm Ron Murphy. Well, welcome, Dr. Bottom, to another edition of Medical Matters here at Canoe FM. How are you doing today?
3: I'm great. Yes.
2: So it's that time of year again, and we've got a time, speaking of time,
3: sure.
2: We got to talk about ticking, tick-tock. We're going to have a tick-tock.
3: Our annual tick-tock.
2: So you're saying ticks are becoming an issue.
3: Well, the ticks have always been around. It's the bacteria that they carry that's the concern. So, again, the tick is just the vector.
2: Yeah.
3: Problem is Borrelia burgdorferi. Burgdorferi. It's actually named after a person, which I've got a story about that.
2: Okay.
3: But every year they do something called a screening test. They sort of check the bushes, pull out ticks, and then determine whether or not that germ is actually living in the ticks. And if it is, then they declare that area endemic. And since I started with Barry doing TikToks many years ago, Haliburton has actually not been considered an endemic area for this particular bacteria in the ticks.
2: But
3: as of this year, and I don't know if it's something to do with the warm winter, but they've found that bacteria in the ticks in Haliburton County. So we need to be extra diligent now. It's not just when you're traveling outside the county. And a lot of the Lyme disease has been sort of down in the States, along Lake Ontario, along the St. Lawrence, and even to the Maritimes. There's been all kinds of issues with Lyme disease and ticks carrying that bacteria through there. But now we're finding it in Haliburton County. And whether that's global warming, whether you want to sort of blame that, or we've had some milder winters, but the ticks are sort of carrying that germ now, and it's out there. So we have to be extra diligent.
2: So that means when you're working in the garden, don't be sitting out there in a pair of shorts and flip-flops while you're digging around. And
3: sure. Stuff. Well, garden may not be too bad, but certainly walking through the bush and brush. And you know, one of the recommendations that I read on the public health website is, you know, don't go out through the bush. Well, that's why people come to Haliburton County, is to walk through the bush.
2: Right.
3: So, yeah, we have to be sort of careful there, but we're not going to stop doing what we enjoy doing, canoeing, kayaking, and hiking and doing those things. Like, then what's the point of coming to Haliburton if you just have to sit in a rocking chair and look out the window?
2: Just have to take measures to make sure the ticks can't get at you. So basically long pants.
3: Yeah, long pants, long sleeve shirt, when you're out.
2: It's not 150 degrees.
3: Yeah, they recommend light colors. And I always thought, okay, well, why the light colors? Is that distracting? But no, it's just easier to see the ticks because they're black. They're black-legged ticks, but all ticks are usually a darker color anyways. So you can actually see them on your clothing.
2: Okay.
3: So then you know you've been around where the ticks are. So you're going to be even more diligent about sort of checking your skin at the end of the day. So they recommend you shower at the end of the day. Showering does a couple of things. One, it might remove the tick, which may not happen, but at least you're sort of, you know, touching your body from head to toe. So if there is a little tick there, you may actually feel it and be able to get it off your skin fairly quickly. Because we know that if the ticks are on your skin for only a short period of time, the likelihood of that germ being transmitted into your bloodstream is much, much lower.
2: Okay. Yep. So it's after the tick gets a good hold of you.
3: Yeah.
2: That's when the transfer starts taking you, when they're gouging themselves.
3: Yeah. And they say it may take up to 12 hours for that bacteria to transfer. So ticks are generally very slow eaters and don't sort of share a lot of saliva back and forth with your blood, your bloodstream, your capillaries for a long period of time. So if you can get them off within a short period of time, the likelihood of getting Lyme disease is much less. Yeah.
2: Mm-hmm. And should we do a refresher on Lyme disease, just why it's called Lyme disease and stuff?
3: Well, that's a good question. I was actually going to bring up, I don't know if I told you this already. I read a book last winter. A patient of mine gave it to me who actually has chronic Lyme disease. And this book is called Bitten. And it's written by, and I can't remember her name, but she is an investigative journalist who she and her husband have been traveling, and both of them developed Lyme disease and had chronic symptoms. So, you know, the acute symptoms of Lyme disease, rash, not always, but in most cases, joint and muscle aches and pains, fever, headaches, and that can last for a couple weeks. And then it can leave you with persistent and ongoing joint symptoms and fatigue. And that's what this author had, and my patient actually has, that has chronic Lyme disease. So she decided to investigate this. So this is what the book Bitten is about, investigating the origins of Lyme disease. So Willy Bergdorf Ferry, so that's who it's named after, okay. A Swiss graduate student, decided to do some studies in entomology in the United States, and he was working on ticks in Montana. Rocky Mountain spotted fever was sort of a big thing back, and this is going back in the 1950s, so he became an expert in ticks and detecting different bacteria in the ticks, because we all carry bacteria. We carry bacteria in our mouths, our dogs or cats, so it's not the tick that's responsible, it's the germ that it carries. And so he was actually apparently hired by the U.S. government to do studies to look at weaponizing the ticks with certain bacteria. And one of the sort of offshoots of this is that Lyme disease was sort of an infection by ticks, which actually developed in the area near where they were doing the research. So this is in Connecticut, and I can't remember exactly where they're doing the research. So, you know, we talk about the Wuhan connection with COVID-19. Well, different governments have been experimenting with bacteria and germ warfare for many, many years.
2: Sure.
3: And this actually sort of overlaps with the Cuban Missile Crisis back in the 1960s. And apparently the CIA had contracted people to try to mechanize or weaponize lice with a bacteria that would actually render the sugarcane workers immobile for a period of time, where they would all get sick and flu and couldn't work, and it would sort of immobilize the Cuban sort of sugarcane industry at the time. So all this is going on. So this journalist actually went and interviewed Willy Bergdorf Ferry, who by the time she met him, he had sort of advanced Parkinson's disease, but he really would not confirm or deny what his role was with the U.S. government in sort of weaponizing ticks. So it's a very interesting story if you like conspiracy theories, right. But there's enough fact in it that, you know, the truth is somewhere out there. It's like an X-Files movie.
2: So it's called Lyme because it was Lyme, Connecticut.
3: Lyme, Connecticut.
2: Lyme, Connecticut where they were doing yeah. that.
3: Just like we have Powassan encephalitis, which is actually, Powassan's just up the road near North Bay, but we have our own sort of tick-borne illness named after an area close to us. But Lyme disease has definitely spread. Is that because it just happens to be conducive to our environment in this area? Or is it because the bacteria was actually somehow enhanced genetically in order to spread more rapidly?
2: Well, you're just trying to start trouble now, aren't
3: sure,
2: you?
3: Sure, exactly. So it's an interesting concept, but at the end of the day, we all have to sort of respect the fact that Lyme disease is out there, and it is a risk factor for you and your pets. Dogs and cats apparently can be fairly significantly infected by Lyme disease. And for the first time, our vet, Jackson, had to go in a couple weeks ago to get his checkup, and they're offering sort of a Lyme vaccine for pets.
2: Was that right?
3: Yeah. Okay, well, I've got the brochure. I'm going to read it this weekend. I'm thinking maybe I should get one of those shots. Yeah. Too, because I don't want Lyme disease. So anyway, at this point, there isn't a human vaccine for Lyme disease, but certainly they're definitely in the works. So if you have the symptoms, so you think you've been bit by a tick, you've got the rash, you've got symptoms, or you've just been bitten by a tick and you don't know how long the tick's been on you. You know, I think we're pretty liberal with giving patients prophylactic medication. So a single dose of antibiotic at the time, within a couple of days of that tick bite, may actually help prevent you from getting acute Lyme disease. So again, we're more aggressive, especially in endemic areas, which Halliburton now is an endemic area for Lyme disease.
2: And if you've got the tick, you can take it and they'll check it.
3: No, not anymore.
2: They won't do that anymore?
3: No, public health stopped.
2: Okay, never mind, folks. I didn't say
3: never mind. No, there's a website. So if you actually go to public health, and I think if you can go through links through Halliburton Court or Pine Ridge or Public Health Ontario, there's a website you can go to that you can identify your tick. But it's called eTick at something something.
2: They won't send it away?
3: They won't send it away anymore.
2: No.
3: They just don't bother. If you've been bitten by a black-legged tick or otherwise known as the deer tick, then you have to assume that you're at risk. It's that prevalent now that they're not even going to bother testing.
2: And I guess if you're pulling the tick off, you can kind of tell if they've been on there for a while because they'll get bigger. Obviously.
3: They get bigger. They engorge with blood.
2: So if it's a great big fat one that's on your arm,
3: it's probably been there for a while.
2: It's been a while.
3: So. Yeah, so it's definitely worth talking to your doctor if you want to identify the tick first, because there are different species of ticks, and not all the ticks carry the Bergdorf Ferry bacteria. I did better that time. Yeah, not all of them carry that particular bacteria, but you can go to this eTick, and again, HKPR website. There are links that you can sort of go in and identify the tick. Is it a black-legged tick, deer tick? then maybe you should seek out medical attention and get a dose of prophylactic antibiotics. And if you develop symptoms, gee, I think I got bit by a tick, but I've been in the bush for the last week on a canoe trip, and now I've got this funny rash, and I'm feeling a bit achy, and I've got a fever, then you get the full treatment, so a full week of antibiotics. Because if you don't treat it in the initial stage, then it can become chronic. It's a spirochete, which may not mean a lot to listeners, but a syphilis is a spirochete. And spirochetes often are very difficult to treat. If you get them at the early stages, then you can abolish them. But if they actually sort of get into your tissues and start reproducing, then it's very difficult because they get into tissues that the antibiotics don't penetrate. Mm-hmm. And that's where you end up with these chronic Lyme cases, just like you can get chronic syphilis, which I've never seen, but I've seen chronic Lyme. Does that make any sense?
2: No.
3: No. Okay. Thank goodness I haven't seen chronic syphilis.
2: Right, yeah. So is there anything topical you can put on if you get a tick bite that would help?
3: No, nothing. Unfortunately not. No, you need something systemic. Okay. It's like an antibiotic that's going to go through your bloodstream and sort of nick these little guys in the bud before they have a chance to get into the tissues and reproduce.
2: And I don't
3: think, the only thing you put on your skin is DEET or something insect repellent.
2: They don't like bug spray, so...
3: Sure. So. Yeah, and ticks don't fly. They can jump a little bit, but not far. So you pretty well have to brush up against the brush. So it's going to be usually from the waist down, unless you're sort of going through dense forest or something and pushing your way through bush. So they can end anywhere, and then they can crawl along your clothing, and they sort of get in under your collars or shirts.
2: I saw a thing on TV once, and they were showing the guy it was about ticks, and they were picking them up, and when they're little, they're so small they were basically crawling underneath the skin at his fingernails, like between his fingernail and
3: oh, yeah.
2: They were that small. It was disappearing under there. So they showed it in the camera that the thing was trying to get underneath there. That's how small they are. Like, so you,
3: wow.
2: when they're babies.
3: Like, another good reason not to bite your fingernails. Because that's you lose your cuticle when you're biting. Yeah. Your cuticle there is to protect you against Lyme disease.
2: Yeah.
3: That is interesting.
2: Oh, hey.
3: Yeah. So that's the unfortunate news. Yeah. So once it's endemic, it's not likely going to change. I don't know if a couple good hard winters will sort of change that pattern. But at this point, you know, the winters don't tend to be getting colder. They're getting warmer. And they're talking about maybe an El Nino winter, which means maybe a warmer winter. So we have to be ready for ticks through the summer months.
2: So there you go. We just bug spray, long sleeve, long pants. A lot of people tuck their pants right into their socks when they're out walking through the woods just to keep them out.
3: Yeah.
2: So.
3: Yeah. And those are going to be good measures. So the other thing that I always sort of bring up along with ticks is mosquitoes and West Nile virus. Okay. So West Nile virus is always out there. Now, the thing about mosquitoes is they come and go very quickly. So you don't have to look for them on your skin. You got to prevent them from biting. So
2: and you know when they're there because you can feel them.
3: You can feel them. You can hear them. Drive you crazy. One mosquito in the middle of the night just... Yeah.
2: And West Nile, what are the symptoms of West Nile?
3: Yeah. So West Nile, you know, 4 out of 5 people will have no symptoms whatsoever, but 1 out of 5 may develop some neurological symptoms. It could be just headaches and fever, but it could be something called encephalitis. Encephalitis is quite significant inflammation of the brain, which can cause delusions, confusion, loss of consciousness, seizures. So it can be very severe and life-threatening. I haven't seen a bad case of West Nile in a while, but it does happen every year. And it's that exposure to mosquitoes. You know, we know mosquitoes sort of are around in the morning and at night. So protecting yourself during those times, making sure you've got screens on your windows. You know, if you're in a cottage or something and there's no screens, then sleeping under some sort of a mosquito netting might be helpful just to reduce the risk of getting bit through the night.
2: Well, there you go. So, the joys of living in the forest here in Halliburton.
3: Exactly. Now, you know, my sister and brother-in-law live in Australia. So they tell me, well, you know, 7 of the most deadly spiders live in Australia. 7 of the top 10 poisonous snakes live in Australia. So they've got a lot more to worry about than we do. But hopefully we can focus our attention and be careful.
2: Yeah. Those spiders are big that they have down there.
3: They have big spiders and big snakes and, scary stuff.
2: Okay. Well, thank you, Dr. Bonham. That was interesting. And I'm sure... Everybody out there will take notice and do what they're supposed to do to stay away from the ticks.
3: Exactly.
2: Tick-tock.
3: Bye-bye. Stay tuned.
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Good evening. You're listening to 100.9 Canoe FM. My name's Chris Cadwell, and I've got a two-hour program for you, as I do every Thursday evening from 7 to 9 p.m. The program is called Paddling Beyond the Mainstream, in which we endeavor to go beyond mainstream music and hopefully introduce you to some new artists and or songs that you enjoy. And you know how it goes. If that happens, give me a text. And I've got their albums in, so I can usually sneak another tune of theirs in the program this evening. We've got warming up for us there, a nice finger-picking melody by local artist David Baith. It's Albert's song. And we've also got some going with the current, that is brand new releases that we're going to share with you this evening on this program. So thanks for joining us. Thanks for tuning in to 100.9 Canoe FM and 97.1 in Minden. We really appreciate your attention.

absolutely beautiful local artist David Baith. And starting off this evening's set, we've got Jordan Officer, and he's the session player for many different musicians all throughout the Toronto area. But indeed, also, he's the main lead player for the Susie Arioli Jazz Band. And we're going to give you an example of his album that he did on his own. It's called I'm Free, and we're going to give you the title track to that album.

Don't have to get up early in the morning in a rush to get him off to school. I can play my guitar late in the evening. Don't have to tiptoe around the house no more. I can see other girls and men. You know I love the way that feels. But don't let me get too sober, honey.

The Oh My Darlings, the first song I played was Oh Hail Money, and that one was Rust About. Next, I got Oh Suzanne, another tune of hers. This is called Johnstown.

0: Old Time Honey with me, Lord. We've got some Old Man Ledecky coming up after a few messages.
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9: 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How about Let's Get Local, formerly known as On the Spot Variety, Minden Petro-Canada, operated by Canadian Tire, Pioneer Snack Express, Dolo's Foodland, Easton's Value Mart, and the Minden Legion. And not to be outdone, we have lots of places in Halliburton as well. There's Todd's Independent, Halliburton Foodland, Halliburton Jug City, and last but not least, right here at Canoe FM.

That was Ready to Run by Derek Olive, and the previous one was also by Derek Olive called Another Name. Well, we've got a concert coming up in Dorset, Ontario, the beautiful Knox United Church. That's happening July 7th, and the concert includes performance, which will begin at 7:30, doors open at 7 p.m. The band that's playing is, yes, you got it, Cabin Fever, playing in Dorset at the Knox United Church, Tuesday, July 7th. And they're also going to be having Todd and Robin, a duo that came into 100.9 KNOW FM last fall and played some great tunes, are going to be opening up for them. So it's going to be a fabulous show from beginning to end. Don't miss that. Again, folk duo Todd and Robin will be opening the evening for Cabin Fever. I've got one of Cabin Fever's albums with me, but I thought maybe what I would do is cue up a song of Todd and Robin's first. They're going to be the opening act, and then we'll give you some Cabin Fever. So go to the website of Cabin Fever, and you'll get all that information on how to get tickets. This is Todd and Robin with Get Away.

That was Todd and Robin playing live, and as I mentioned, they shall be opening up for a Cabin Fever concert on Tuesday, July 7th in Dorset. Performance begins at 7:30, but doors will be open at 7 p.m. Special guest duo Todd and Robin will be opening the evening, and of course, Cabin Fever will be the main act for that show. Again, located at the Knox United Church, 1012 Harvey Avenue, Dorset, Ontario. Tickets are $25 each, and pretty sure 100% of that goes to the artists. And you can get tickets through the Cabin Fever web page, and you can get all the details for the concerts that other ones are doing. I believe they might be playing in the Dominion Hotel on the 4th of July. So lots of great music happening. And we're going to give you a tune of Cabin Fever's now. From their brand new album, Going With The Current, this is It's Only Forever. And the song is called Hanging On.

Cabin Fever with Hanging On. That's from their brand new album, as I mentioned. It's Only Forever. And you gotta check these guys out. Very, very, very talented. And we're probably going to get them in the studio as well at the mid to end of summer. But right now they'll be playing up at on the 4th at Dominion Hotel. And they'll also be playing on the 7th on Tuesday up in Dorset at the Knox United Church. And again, July 7th. And they'll have special opener folk duo Todd and Robin. I played you a song of theirs, and they also played here in 100.9 Kuna FM, Paddling Beyond the Mainstream. Tickets are just $25 for this concert, and 100% goes to the artists. Go to the Cabin Fever website and put on their tour schedule or band schedule, and you'll get all that information there. Well, I got another Going With The Current. This is The Best of the Blues by Guy Verlinde. I've been playing some of his music because he had put an album out last year. He's got another one out now this year. And we're going to play the song called